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0: Hello, you're listening to 90.5 KCSU Fort Collins. This is DJ Spruce, and you're listening to our inaugural hip-hop and rap sampler, our genre-specific hip-hop and rap show here at KCSU. This is the first time we're doing this, so let me know your feedback on our text line at 970-538-5278. But we have a lot to talk about with these songs that we just played. We just heard Method Man with the song All I Need. Before that, we had De La Soul with the song Special. Before that, we had the song Mr. Me Too by Clips. And the song we heard right after our last break was History featuring Quelly from Yasiin Bey, formerly known as Mos Def. So we're going to start talking about that because we're still kind of on the topic of New York rappers, which was not totally my intention, but that's kind of where we're at, because most of these guys are from New York, so that's what we're going to talk about a little bit. So, of course, Yasiin Bey, formerly known as Mos Def, was a part of the group Black Star, featuring, of course, Quelly, who is featured on this song that we just played here. And then after that, we played the song, we played some Clips. We played the song Mr. Me Too, and Clips, that's a duo, and they're not from New York. So switching it up a little bit, they're from Virginia Beach, Virginia, made up of two brothers, Malice and Pusha T. And this song in particular is from their 2006 album and is produced by Pharrell Williams and actually is featured on the song as well. Pharrell's featured on that song. The song in particular, I think, is kind of funny because supposedly the story of the song, which is kind of like mocking people that are kind of like trying to copy them and copy their style and stuff. Apparently, it's targeted at Lil Wayne, who is seen wearing a Bape hoodie, who Clips kind of popularized. So they're kind of making fun of him. So I think that's kind of funny there. That's a good song. And then after that, we played De La Soul with the song Special, and that's also a good one as well. I'm a big fan of that song as well. And again, another group formed in New York, of course, in Staten Island. And so we're back on that theme of the New York rappers. And then after that, we played Method Man, who of course is a part of the Wu-Tang Clan, also formed in New York in Staten Island. And we're gonna talk a lot more about the Wu-Tang Clan because we have one more New York song to play. We're going to play Raekwon, who is another member of the Wu-Tang Clan, and his song Black Mozart. Of course, Wu-Tang was a famous collective formed in Staten Island. All sorts of influential members part of Wu-Tang. They've been active since 1992, have members like RZA, GZA, Inspecta Deck, U-God, Ghostface Killah, Method Man, Raekwon. Really influential. And so we're going to play another one of the members from that collective. We're going to play Raekwon with Black Mozart. And then after that, we're going to play some Thundercat featuring Kendrick Lamar to do some West Coast stuff instead. And so I hope you enjoy.
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This is DJ Spruce, and you're listening to KCSU's genre-specific hip-hop and rap show. This is the first time we're doing this, so again, if you have any feedback, let me know at 970-538-5278. If you want to send in any requests, any recommendations, thoughts, criticisms, I'm just trying to figure out what this show is going to look like, so let me know with any input or thoughts. We had some good music. You just heard California by People Under the Stairs. Then before that, you heard Blow the Whistle by Too Short. And before that, we heard Walk On by Thundercat featuring Kendrick Lamar. Trying to play some more West Coast stuff, so I had to play Too Short. Obviously, he's from the San Francisco Bay Area. If you're from there, I would hope you know him. And all my friends, well, a lot of people that I know from the San Francisco Bay Area are big on Too Short. I really like that song. It's really funny, really fun. And then also played the song California by People Under the Stairs. That's more of a Los Angeles, Southern California hip-hop duo there. So trying to cover sort of the big hubs in California. I've noticed that people from California across all genres really like to write and sing and make music about California. Seems to be a theme. I mean, I get it. It's a pretty cool state. It's kind of funny to me. And then, of course, we had Thundercat and Kendrick Lamar with Walk On By. Thundercat being, in my opinion, one of the best bassists in the world. He's pretty incredible. That's off of his 2016 album, Drunk. And that Kendrick Lamar verse in there, I think, is also a really good verse that I really enjoy. So we're gonna try to get a few more different things in here before we head out today. We're gonna play Lush Life with the song Until the Sun Dies. Then we're going to have Worldwide by Ghostface Killah and some more New York stuff. And then we're gonna have 93 Till Infinity by Souls of Mischief. I hope you enjoy these next couple songs. Again, let me know if you have any requests or anything like that. And hope you're having a pretty good Wednesday.

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1: Okay!
3: What's up? This is Tajay of the Mighty Souls of Mischief crew. I'm chilling with my man Festo, my man A Plus, and my man Bo. You know he's dope. And right now, you know, we're just maxing in the studio. We're hailing from East Oakland, California, and sometimes it gets a little hectic out there. But right now,

Hello, you're listening to 90.5 KCSU Fort Collins. This is DJ Spruce, and you're listening to the first ever KCSU hip hop and rap genre specialty show. For the past 2 hours, we've been playing nothing but hip hop and rap and talking a little bit about each song and trying to make some connections and stuff like that. So between the songs and the artists and the places they're from. If you have any feedback or thoughts or requests for the next show or anything of that nature, it'd be awesome if you wanted to text in to 970-538-5278. Besides that, this is the last time I'm going to be talking to you tonight. We're just going to talk about the past couple songs we played and then leave you with some good ones and hope that you have a good Wednesday night. We started playing with Until the Sun Dies by Lush Life. Then we played Worldwide by Ghostface Killah and Wax Taylor. Then we played 93 Till Infinity by The Souls of Mischief. Until the Sun Dies by Lush Life. That's Lush Life is a guy from Pennsylvania, I believe. That's an interesting one there. A pretty cool sample he did with that. Interesting flip. I was a fan of that one. And then we had, of course, Worldwide by Ghostface Killah and Wax Taylor. Yet another one from Staten Island, New York, from the Wu-Tang Clan. But that's just a great song. I'm a huge fan of that one. I think we played at least 3 Wu-Tang Clan members today. So glad we got to get through a lot of those. It's a really cool collective and really cool sound they all have. Very unique to each one. I really like that song. And then we played an absolute classic, 93 Till Infinity by Souls of Mischief, of course, from Oakland, from the Bay Area. That's another classic out there. Huge fan of that. I love the instrumental on that one. It's super cool. Huge fan of it. And next, we're going to play Connect 4 by Common Market. And then we're going to leave you with some familiar names, some super familiar songs you should know. We're going to do Lemonhead by Tyler, the Creator, and 42 Doug. Then Hey Ya by Outkast. And then I'm going to leave you with Can I Kick It by A Tribe Called Quest. So hope you enjoy those. I hope you've enjoyed what we've played today. I tried to kind of do a lot of different styles, a lot of different regions for the next shows. So I might be a little more organized, but I hope you enjoyed the breadth of what we played today. Quite a variety. Thank you so much for listening. We're going to leave you with some good music, and I hope the rest of your Wednesday night goes well. Thank you.

Wu-Tang, you get you hot. Then we woo hot. This is flip mode, and they know you the douche out. I'm cool, cool, and his mouth wet. He a pool now. Used to stage die, but they soon now. I was too hot. TLC waterfalls on my chest, help me cool out. Got 2 minute calls, the go call. They catching dust, don't even stop. 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Keep it protect, I spit that on all. How much it cost? I don't know, but I know that stage a million to show. Stuck in my ways, they say how so. First, put a bike rack on the

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3: 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I got that sitting on my kind of like a fruit bowl that's like 100 racks. 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
1: All right, sweetie. I'll call over the waiter. 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
0: Hello, hello, hello, Fort Collins, Colorado. It's DJ Veda coming to you from KCSU Fort Collins. You just listened to, 2 seconds ago, Squid, Cro-Magnon Man, Black Flag, Rise Above, and Destroy Boys. Drink. If you couldn't tell, I am our staple rock alt show, but I've decided that we're going to keep it simple and we're just going to do punk music today. Well, not today, for the show. You are listening to Lost in the Supermarket with your host, Veda. It's a calm Wednesday night, Wednesday evening. I didn't really plan out the show for today, so we're kind of just playing, you know, some of my all-time favorite hits. You know, as I'm going through this list, I'm thinking we perhaps might need to add some more. So I'm going to get on some album reviews for everyone. So we got some classics to pull from. But we have a lot of really, really great artists that I love a lot coming up for you, including two local artists, which is going to be fun. They're going to be right after this break here. So stick around for that. We got Harrison Bergeron and Adeline, which they're both pretty good. I used to play them a lot on my rotation show. This show's really about going through the different eras of punk music and talking about them and talking about the events that were happening at that time and the musical influences and what inspired everybody. But you know, today is the first kickoff show, so we're kind of soft launching it, seeing what we got in Zeta. But trust, there will be more to come, more plans to come. Let me know. You can text the station 970-538-5278 if you have any, you know, eras, bands that you would like to hear a show segment on, maybe even a whole show theme. I think my next plan is to do kind of like, we're going to start from the bottom, we're going to start 70s, Ramones, Sex Pistols, you know, I'm going to say my thoughts on some of them. We're going to build up to modern day. I mean, you're going to hear a whole range of things. I play Black Flag. I play Turnstile. You're going to hear, you know, Jeff Rosenstock. You know.

sometimes my definition of punk is pretty loose. It's a loose one. But, you know, it's really the spirit of it. And I've decided what the spirit of punk is for the next 2 hours, so I hope everyone enjoys. Next up, we have two local bands, which is going to be fun. We got Jeff Rosenstock, we got some Parquet Courts, some Op Ivy. I really like ska, so there's definitely going to be some, like, sections focusing on some ska stuff, because, I love it. Probably more Bad Brains, probably more Jeff Rosenstock, some Machine Girl. It's going to be fun. Thanks for listening to my first show of the semester. Hopefully we're going to have a lot more awesome ones, a lot more time to enjoy together. So this is DJ Veda signing off. We'll see you after this break. Goodbye.

0: George Washington became the first president of the United States of America. Stephanie, is whatever you're looking at on your phone more important than our country's history?
1: Well, actually.
0: What was that?
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0: More important than our founding fathers?
1: Come on, Professor. Do you even follow KCSU? 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

Hello, hello. You're listening to Lost in the Supermarket with Veda on 90.5 KCSU Fort Collins. On this show, little-known DIY showgoer DJ Veda will take you through the different decades and evolutions of punk music and the different communities and cultures that have contributed to its sound. Today, this is our pilot episode, you could say, of the show. I've been taking a break from DJing for a little bit, at least a semester, but I'm back now. I'm really excited to have this slot. It's our staple alt-rock genre, but I've decided to just make it a punk show, so I hope everyone is enjoying it out there. You guys just listened to We Beg to Explode by Jeff Rosenstock, What Color is Blood by Parquet Courts, Disconnected by Rancid, and Unity by Operation Ivy. I didn't really have a theme or, you know, a decade or era I was trying to talk about today. It was kind of just playing my personal favorites and, you know, having fun, you know, getting back in the swing of things. The first week of school, first, second week is always rough for me, at least. You know, I yearn for my freedom, and now I'm back in prison. This is fun. I just wanted to come on and show you guys some of the stuff I listen to and chill and have a good time. DJ Stone, my old roommate, but still my good friend, I guess that's not really important, is probably coming on for the second half of the show, so we'll be talking about, you know, some of his punk faves. We got a lot of good stuff coming up. Hold on, I'm stuck in my headphones. Let me get out of here. Oh, I'm really stuck. Okay, I'm free. We got some classics. We got the Ramones. We got Minor Threat. We got the Damned. It's gonna be banger after banger after banger, as it is when you're on listening to my show. You know. It's been really fun here. I've been hanging around the station a lot more than I usually do. I now run the Instagram accounts. I got the Instagram.com job, so they're paying me to go on Instagram, which I'm feeling real thrilled about. But I'm also coordinating a lot of our upcoming shows with the Aggie Dice Spits in Washington, which I'm going to play them later on today. You'll hear about it. They're really awesome. So yeah, it's been a lot of fun to really just get involved with the community. And I'm so excited to have my show. I'm so excited to be working for student media again. It's just been, yeah, a good time overall. I never really know what to say on my breaks, especially because I didn't have anything planned. But what do we got after this again? I forgot. Where am I? I'm always lost in the sauce. Oh, I lied. I was looking at the wrong break. We're actually listening to Jeff Rosenstock. And then we're going to be at the top of the hour. I might play some stuff for my CDs, so I hope you guys enjoy that. I hope everyone's having a good night. That's all I got to say. You're listening to KCSU FM. Lost in the Supermarket. That's a Clash song. It's a really good one. You should look it up. I feel that way a lot of the times in the King Supers in Fort Collins, Colorado. Like if you've also felt lost in the Fort Collins King Supers. They write songs for the people. They write music for the people. And the lyrics are always relatable. So, I hope everyone's having a good break. Let's see what we got. Yeah, I got Jeff Rosenstock and then, Sublime, come back. Yeah, and then we got something from my personal collection. We got The Garden. I love them. Great punk band. One of my favorites of all time. I'm seeing them in a couple weeks. They just released a new album. It's really good. You guys should listen to that too. It's called Bootleg. Goodbye.

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Again, that's TOWA to 970-538-5278 to see Toa Bird live at the Marquee Theater in Denver, Colorado on September 19th.

0: Residents and visitors to northern Colorado love to get outdoors. 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
1: 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You're listening to Lost in the Supermarket with DJ Veda on 90.5 KCSU Fort Collins. On this show, very little known DIY showgoer DJ Veda will take you through the different decades and evolutions of punk music and the different communities and cultures that have contributed to its sound. Today, we're in the pilot episode. I got my good friend DJ Stone with me in the stew.
2: What's up, guys? Glad to be back.
1: Yeah, it's been a while. We had a crisp summer break off, and I low-key took the last semester off, too. And I'm really excited to be back in the studio. And I'm really excited to be hosting our staple rock alt show. So, you know, we have one for every single genre. We got pop, we got

0: hip hop. We got, what else we got? I can't remember. Jazz.
1: I low-key don't remember.
0: He doesn't check the Slack, guys.
1: Sorry.
0: Which Slack is pretty much Discord for adults. Well, I mean, sometimes adults are on Discord too. I'm getting sidetracked. Yeah, but it's really fun. I'm really grateful to host it. I'm glad that it's a time that, you know, specifically for each genre, because each genre is lit and epic. My rock / alt show, alt pool party reference, is punk, obviously. So we've had a good time. You know, DJ Stone loves that Idols.
1: I love Idols so much.
0: So you heard them twice. Yeah, and we were bumping them. We're always bumping them. What's your thoughts on I'm Scum? I know you love that song.
1: Yeah, that was probably one of my favorite. That and Danny Nedelko are my favorite Idol songs. But I really got into them because I went to London 2 years ago. Mm. And obviously the punk scene's pretty big there. And I made an entire punk playlist, and Idols showed up a bunch.
0: It's awesome. But I think Idols is great because they're such a new band, but they're really, they have that really classical British punk.
1: Yeah, exactly. Sound. That's what I like about them, especially the lead singer. His name's Joe something. But yeah, he just has such an angry voice, and I think just for all his songs, he just screams, and
0: it's awesome.
1: Yeah, and also they're pretty lyrical too.
0: I agree. They're poetic.
1: Yeah, the song Danny Nedelko is a pro immigration song about just kind of seeing immigrants as people. But yeah, he's just even in Scum too is also pretty lyrical. But
0: I agree. And Never Fight a Man with a Perm, that's all about, you know, Jim Bro culture and
1: exactly. Yeah, don't fight people with perms.
0: Yeah, don't do it.
1: They might mess you up.
0: Yeah, I really enjoy Idols. They're one of my favorite modern punk bands. Yeah, so we just listened to Never Find a Man with a Perm by Idols. Before that, Becky by Be Your Own Pet. That one's, I like that one. It's given a little 2000s, early 2000s girl punk, which I love. And then we had some classics. We had Evil Spirits by The Damned, Salad Days by Minor Threat, which I love that song. I love, love, love that song. Sheena's a Punk Rocker by The Ramones, also a classic. I'm Scum by Idols, and then also Okay, Okay, Okay by Mannequin, and then the FCC won't, know about the rest of that name. But one of the bands, local bands here, I think it's Planet Claire. They do really good covers.
1: Amazing. They're really good covers of Mannequin.
0: And so I love when one of the local bands here plays them. I'm always hyped for it. Yeah, and next up, low-key, I went on a little run, and I just queued up women-fronted punk bands, because...
1: Nice, love to see
0: you it. You gotta. So I have Blondie, which, my dad my dad owns, three Blondie CDs, and he's always been Blondie and the Beastie Boys are real punk music, and I'm really coming around to that. We also have Destroy Boys, who I also really, really love, female-fronted. And then Die Spits, who we're hosting at Washington. So if you guys want to, if you like that and want to see them, text in for our ticket giveaway. It'll be really fun. And then Paramore, Ignorance, classic, pop, maybe pop punk, but she's no understating the influence that Hayley Williams has had on at least every teenage girl. She's a goat. And then Cannonball by the Breeders, who I recently saw open for MCR, and they were amazing. And that's just another classic song. And then we will meet you back about another break, 8:50, wrap it up, and then we'll let you go for the night. So great to have you on.
1: Yeah, love to be back in the studio. I don't remember the last Album Source show. I don't remember. That was so long ago. That was last semester or something.
0: I know. I was trying to remember how to do the legal ID, and I was like, ooh, I don't remember. Oof. But we got it, because they have it taped in the studio, by the way.
1: Oh, yeah. Right there.
0: But yeah, we'll see you in 30 minutes. Bye-bye.

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1: We know.
0: Who said that?
1: Me, the podcast director. 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

0: 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On this show, little-known DIY showgoer DJ Veda will take you through the different decades and evolutions of punk music and the different communities and cultures that have contributed to the evolution of its sound. Today, on the premiere episode of Lost in the Supermarket, I got DJ Stone.
1: Ooh. What's up, guys?
0: What's up? Yeah, I'm having a good time. You know, it's about 9 p.m. We're going to go get some Taco Bell. I've been vibing. Yeah. We've been chilling.
1: I cannot wait till that Taco Bell.
0: It's going to be good. What else? Yeah, you just listened to some Bad Brains, a classic. One of the best bands ever, punk bands ever, in my opinion. Groundbreaking. Transcending the game, perhaps. And that's a teaser for what you're about to hear next. Yeah, I had a great time this premiere episode. Thanks for hanging out with me.
1: Yeah, I had a great time coming on for the hour that I was, but yeah. I'm super excited. Hopefully I might be able to come on a few other shows as well.
0: It's gonna be lit.
1: Which I'll hope to do. But yeah, I love that we have like the staple shows now for genres. I think it's an amazing idea. Shout out to whoever.
0: Shout out to our programming director. Yeah, it's gonna be fun. I don't think I could do any other show besides this one. I don't know nearly enough about jazz or pop music.
1: Honestly,
0: I could do some rap and hip hop. I think
1: I could only do this show. Honestly,
0: yeah. So yeah, it's fun. I'm hoping to really mix it up and get something unique and really, you know, get some education out there for myself and for the community, because that's what we're about. I'm really looking forward to seeing everybody soon. I think it's gonna be a great time. I'm currently finding another song to cue after this, so sorry about that. because my breaks are really long. I have to get a new bed. Does everyone think that I want to do The Clash as my bed because it's named after a Clash song. I just don't really know how to like get them to upload it. So
1: that'd be good. I mean, I do like the Sublime. I've done a lot of Sublime beds before. Yeah. This is definitely my favorite. It's like bow, bow, bow, bow, bow,
0: bow, bow, bow, bow, bow.
1: This is a good bed though. But
0: I just like the song. It's just so short and I gotta always skip it. Sorry guys, it's 9 p.m. and my Adderall ran out long ago.
1: Yeah, lucky same. Yeah, I've been experiencing that Adderall crash for a while now.
0: Like about 3 hours.
1: Yeah.
0: Yeah, I had a good time. We had a good time listening to some women-fronted bands. And then I accidentally had too much of a break, so then I had to throw some more in there. Sorry, I had to listen to Turnstile twice. That song is just so good.
1: That's okay. Turnstile is amazing. Hype. We even snuck in a Foo Fighters.
0: Yeah,
1: song
0: we did.
1: And White Limo.
0: It was a niche pick.
1: I really wish that Dave Grohl would play that song live more.
0: I wish.
1: He doesn't really. I think I've only seen one video of him playing it live. Dang. And I've seen two Foo Fighters concerts now. Haven't heard it. Hopefully, but yeah. Shout out Foo Fighters. Love that band. Foo Fighters.
0: Okay, well, we're going to say bye, and, you know, as our exit song,
1: anything but Drake, anything but
0: Alex
1: Drake,
0: doesn't like Drake,
1: anything but Drake,
0: but
1: please.
0: It's past 9 p.m.,
1: please, anything
0: which means
1: but Drake.
0: It's Drake time. So that's my parting gift to you, just a little bit of dichotomy.
1: Oh, my God.
0: Look that
1: he's
0: word
1: not
0: up
1: even
0: if you don't
1: punk,
0: know it.
1: Though, like.
0: No, he's not.
1: He goes
0: that's
1: against
0: why
1: the
0: we're
1: genre.
0: Getting dichotomy. So you guys are going
1: to
0: love it.
1: Maybe it's punk to play him because
0: maybe
1: he's
0: punk
1: not
0: to play him
1: because
0: he's on the restricted list. You know what I mean? So
1: for
0: those
1: it.
0: Who don't
1: I
0: know, Drake is restricted and you can only play him past 9 p.m. And I love him. And that's my hot take. And I know that. And that's okay. But that's
1: take.
0: Why I'm going to leave you all with the gift of Drake after 9 p.m. to sign off my show every week. And it might be the same song every time, or it might be a different one. You'll never know what Drake's song is about to serenade you as you come into the 9 o'clock hour. So thank you for being here with me today. Goodbye.
1: Bye.
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Yeah. Life. 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

0: my face.
1: Gotta throw a party for my day ones. They ain't in the studio, but they'll lay some. Rest in peace, the drama king. We was straight stunned. If I let my 21.

Hello, you are listening to Pulse Check. My name is DJ Scrub. I don't even know what to say. This is KCSU Fort Collins. Welcome. Good evening. The vibes have been so different for the show since I switched to like the later time for this semester. Like I keep showing up in pajama shorts and a hoodie and just like askew, a mess. But I'm so happy to be here. We just listened to a song that I did not queue up, but was queued up by someone else. It was Jimmy Cook's by Drake. Next up, we're going to listen to Picture to You by Chapel Roan. I hope all of y'all are having a great evening, and I'll talk to you more soon.

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Hello, you are listening to KCSU 90.5 Fort Collins. I am your host, DJ Scrub. And I introduced the beginning of the show just saying, hey, but I'm here back to talk a little bit longer, give y'all a little bit more of my thoughts and feelings on this Wednesday evening. I work nights, and the last four nights I worked, so I slept, well, I went to class, slept, went to class again, slept. So I kind of woke up, and it feels like early morning vibes refreshed for me. And it's just, my schedule's all messed up. I love the late time, but I think the vibes are just so different because I'm living a nocturnal lifestyle. And everything else, like, is quiet. I'm used to doing my show around, like, 1, 2 p.m. when everyone's, like, running through the LSC and there's lots of people to see me in the studio. But now it's, like, just me. And after yesterday's show, the person that I co-hosted with, we kind of, like, stayed late because there wasn't a show scheduled for after us, just kind of running through, like, some songs in the station, planning things. And we left at, like, 10:20. I learned that LSC closes at 10, and they were like, what are you doing? Leave. Why are you here? And I was like, my bad. Sorry. Didn't know that would be an issue. So it's just like little things like that where it's just silly to the max. I also keep wearing pajama shorts and a hoodie. So I don't know. I feel like it's like my little sleepover with y'all. And I'm just like having fun sleepover time, playing music and having my pretty lights behind me. What we just listened to. Let's talk about that. I played Honey and Water by Japanese Breakfast. We have to say this in the other order. I played Love God by Sarah Kinsley. Before that, it was New Person, Same Old Mistakes by Tame Impala. Before that, it was Honey and Water by Japanese Breakfast. I wanted to start off the show with just kind of like a chill, maybe like a little alt indie vibe, like cute. I wouldn't say Tame Impala is alt or indie. I think he's pretty mainstream, but love him. There's an ad about him later in the show, so I was like, aw, cute. We'll give him a mention, you know, why not? Next up, we're going to be listening to Sweet Talking Woman by Electric Light Orchestra, and then Little Lies by Fleetwood Mac. After that, it's going to be, I forgot I had this in here. It's going to be 50 Ways to Leave Your Lover by Paul Simon. And then at the end of the show, just giving you guys like fair warning, I'm going to completely switch it up to some country music because I feel like that's what's going to fuel my soul today. Sorry, not sorry. It's my show. If you want to change the music, sign up. But I hope everyone's having a great night. I work at a hospital overnight. So that's what I was doing the last four nights. It's technically the start of flu season. I got my flu shot last night. And it's honestly not that sore, and I'm waiting for it to get sore. But I'm also kind of hoping that I'll get tired and sleep tonight because I'm dealing with that. We shall see. But please keep listening, and thank you for tuning in.

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Hello, you are listening to KCSU 90.5 Fort Collins. I am DJ Scrub, and this is my show Pulse Check. We just listened to Norwegian Wood by the Beatles. Before that, it was 50 Ways to Leave Your Lover by Paul Simon. And before that, it was Little Lies by Fleetwood Mac. After this, we're going to be listening to Summer's Over by Jordana and TV Girl. And then we're going to switch it up to country to end off the night. And it's going to be amazing and glorious. And you're along for the ride. Like I was saying in my last break, I work nights. And I kind of live this nocturnal schedule. And it's very odd to have roommates that are not nocturnal. Well, you are nocturnal because I don't see them. Like, I think I went a week without, like, seeing them face to face. Because it was the weekend and then I had, like, a bunch of shifts back to back. I'm not really sure. But I woke up like 8:30 p.m. right before my show, like bright-eyed and bushy-tailed, and I was like, I'm gonna make myself like a quick little meal before my show. I go downstairs and all the lights are off and my roommates are in like bedtime mode, and I'm just like, they already started the dishwasher. Like, they have closed up shop, they are going to bed, and it's 8:30. And I am waking up. I'll probably fall asleep around, like, midnight tonight. That's my prediction. And then just, like, do a regular, normal schedule day tomorrow. But it's odd. I sleep during the day, and I worry that they're, like, cognizant of that and, like, trying to be really quiet during the day and being like, oh, we can't wake up Sophie. Like, that's really nice, but it's probably not necessary. I think I'm a pretty heavy sleeper, or at least I think that might not be true. I do have the really bad habit of, if I want to fall asleep quickly and not think a million thoughts about the universe and my life in my head, I have to listen to something. Usually that's a podcast, sometimes it's like some random YouTube video. I think the one that I watched like fall asleep today was something about like venting versus dwelling. Let's look. Stand by. The hidden cost of talking about it to, I don't know, dot, dot, dot, ellipses. But it's like, don't ruminate. I fell asleep real quick, but I love it. I love to do that sort of thing. I used to listen to this podcast. I used to listen to like more educational podcasts. So like if I don't fall asleep, at least like maybe I learn something, pick something up. I used to listen to like a mythology podcast, and there were like some weird random myths where I was like globally. And I'm like, shoot, I know this one because I stayed up to listen to this. It's stupid. And I wish I was better about it, because I'm training myself to be able to fall asleep in loud conditions, but I feel like I'm also training myself to fall asleep in class. Woe is me. Yeah, I don't really have much to say other than it's weird to have like weird hours compared to your roommates. Like, I feel like I don't have roommates really, like I kind of live freely. Yeah, like today I came back from work this morning after class and was like cleaning up my car and took out the trash, and one of my roommates was napping outside, and I was just like, we live such different lives, dude. Well, let's keep listening.

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don't hurt yourself, it's all time. Every time that you're gonna come around, everybody get down, gon' bless yourself the whole time. Don't hurt yourself, it's all time. Every time that we gon' come around, everybody with it.

Whoa, did you hear that? Did you know that lightning is hotter than the surface of the sun? And did you know that every year 300 people in the U.S. are struck by lightning? Ooh, there goes another. If you're not that guy, stay tuned into KCSU for more fun facts.

I would like to share how fun it has been to listen in to the show Vibe With Me and hear DJ Chillin'. Of course, since I'm her mom, it's been extra special to hear my daughter gain new skills on air. At the beginning, there were lots of pauses, but then her DJ skills and vocabulary began to grow, and she learned how to use a bed. She also learned how to create shows that engaged her audience, such as on Halloween, asking listeners to call in with a dream they had and a song to go with it, and how she put out so much encouragement to students going through finals, and also listening to the on-air banter and laughter when she had other DJs on her show or she guested on other DJs' shows. DJ Chillin' became a confident, steady voice on KCSU and so enjoyable to listen to. She gained a community there with you at CSU, and for that, I'm really grateful.

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Well, you should check out KCSU and their podcast department. 90.5 KCSU is Colorado State University's student-run radio station where you can be involved with music, news, sports, and even production and podcasting. 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

0: Welcome into the show, 90.5 KCSU Fort Collins. It's Ramblers, Adam Gross and John Vu in the studio, and we're coming off of a weekend of madness at Canvas Stadium. Fort Collins is rocking right now, talking about college football, the Rams taking on UTSA. John,
1: we have a lot to ramble about today.
0: Yeah, we have a lot to ramble about. We have the co-editors of the Collegian starting the show with us today, Mr. Michael Hovey and Miss Sophie Webb, because we're going to run over some press conference bites from today and get their take on that. Michael, Sophie, how are we doing?
2: We Happy are to feeling be amazing.
3: Yes.
0: You're feeling amazing, or are you just saying that? I mean, coming
1: no,
0: off of that
1: always.
0: Coming out of a press conference at 12:30 in the morning can make anyone feel not so amazing.
1: Well, I wasn't actually there. I had Sophie and Devin take my place, but so I'm feeling great.
0: Okay. Well, yeah, that's true. Yeah. Well, but on Saturday though, you were there. We were all there. It was
3: right.
0: Raining and it was cold and CSU gave up a victory and they had the opportunity to tie and go to overtime and decided to take the penalty from the defense on UTSA and then go for the two-point conversion on the roll pass. If you know, you know. On the roll pass, and then gave it up right there at the end.
1: Yeah,
4: yeah, that's a very unfortunate set of events for the Rams. A bunch of Ram fans were not too happy with the end result and the end decision with Norvell going for the two-point conversion, but there's even bigger news. For me at least, I'm not even thinking about them losing. I'm thinking about the future and what's going to be happening now. And that's where kind of the press conference from today comes into piece, and a lot of questions were being asked and answered because we may have a switch in the biggest position on this team.
0: Let's just go ahead and run with our first bite today. We're going to get Michael and Sophie's take on this. We'll run it right now.
5: And we're going to start Jackson Rousseau. So Jackson will start this week. You know, and I looked at a lot of different things and sat down and watched tape with Braden this morning and showed him the areas that we need to see.
0: There you go. Take number one from Coach Jay Norvell. They're going to start Mr. Jackson Rousseau after playing in the fourth quarter of Saturday's game against UTSA. Almost did what Braden Fowler could do in the whole game, if you want to get technical. Maybe not on yardage, but completions. I think what, Braden was
1: 14
0: completions for 25. And then
1: yeah, 25.
3: He was 10.
0: And Jackson was 10 of 12. Yeah. Yeah.
4: But Jackson had two touchdowns in his only two drives.
1: Yeah.
0: So this is big news.
3: Yes.
0: Huge news, actually, because Braden Fowler has played, 28 consecutive games as the starter for the Rams, and now Jackson Rousseau is coming in.
3: Yeah. Can I just say finally?
0: That seems like the consensus for a lot of fans.
3: I think it was going on for too long. I understand why Jay stood by his guy for so long, but that was rough. That was a rough first three quarters, and I think there was just such an energy shift. Everyone was bored with the game. Half the fans, probably more than half, had left at that point. And then Jackson came on the court, and it just felt like a new era for the Rams. And I think this was one of the best decisions he could have made, and I'm so glad that he decided to announce it in the presser.
4: I did want to talk about the energy because me, Michael, and Sophie were in the press box this game, and we definitely can talk about energy because I look at both of them and see Jackson trot on the field and talking in the huddle. I look at Michael and so I'm like, Jackson's in. And just everyone in the press box just like, whoa. And yeah, I feel like this was at the right time. And I think it could have gone earlier. He could have started in the second half. And I think they would have won the game if Jackson was their guy going into the third quarter. But yeah, the energy all around was pretty interesting.
1: I agree. It was a really interesting turn of events. I was actually, I think on the drive before Jackson came in, I was looking at the huddle. I saw they took a timeout. Jackson was kind of hanging around the outside of the huddle. I was like, okay, everyone's looking for a change, but I don't know if he's actually going to come in yet. And when he finally did, yeah, it was like a breath of fresh air. Like, the guy was just being uber efficient, completing passes on time, on target.
4: Going
1: the tempo
4: his reads.
1: Was great. Yeah, I mean, he didn't like hone in on one receiver. You know, I mean, he Rocky Beers got his first touchdown courtesy with the Rams, courtesy of Jackson Brousseau. And yeah, it was just totally, it opened up the run game a little bit, I think. And overall, it was just very positive.
4: I mean, you could hear the bench Braden chants, not necessarily that, but overall, they were asking, fans were asking him to get out of the game.
0: Yeah, that was the biggest part, was those chants. Jay today, Coach Jay Norvell, said something really big too, which I feel like is alluding to something, but I'm not really sure, so I want to get your guys' opinion on this before I go ahead and say anything. Let's play this next clip from Coach Jay.
5: Jackson has got a great personality for the position. He really does have natural leadership skills. He's an excellent communicator, which is so vital for the quarterback position. And he handles coaching well.
0: Yeah, so that was Coach Jay Norvell talking about Jackson Brousseau's leadership abilities. And I don't want to necessarily say that maybe he's making that in contrast of Braden Fowler Nicolosi. Maybe he's just stating it for the fact that Jackson Brousseau is a good leader. But do we feel like there's maybe some hidden tension behind that that's pertaining to BFN and his lack of ability to play that position? Because we've seen it this season. It's just not working out so far.
1: Yeah, I think it was a little interesting watching Braden after the switch. I mean, obviously, he looked disheartened. It would be impossible not to be. But I think based on the fact Norvell made the decision, there had to have been something that maybe like reaffirmed what he was, you know, his intentions. So again, like you said, like, I don't know what exactly goes on behind the scenes, but the fact that Jackson has that attitude and mindset that it seems overall like positive for the squad is very telling.
0: Yeah.
3: Yeah, I completely, and at the end, he mentioned how Jackson is that coachable guy that you want to see. And I feel like at the end of every presser, we were talking about how Jay and Braden are sitting down watching that film together, trying to scheme, I guess, but no progress is being made. So then when you come out and you see this guy who just comes in and immediately gets those two touchdowns in the last quarter, I mean, that's what you want to see as a coach. And I don't want to speak too much to the locker room because I haven't witnessed that, but I definitely think that Jackson is a step in the right direction from where the Rams want and need to be.
4: And I just think that this practice is going to be very telling. I mean, Braden's got to stay ready. Even though Jackson's going into this game as QB1, a lot can happen. Injuries happen, and I'm not saying that's going to happen, of course, but it's always next guy up, and he's got to stay prepared. He's got to mentally lock in for his team, and it'll be very telling to see kind of the dynamic between Coach Norvell and Braden Fowler Nicolosi this week as they enter their game against Washington State, who's no slouch. They're so yeah, it's a very interesting dynamic that's going on, and I definitely agree with the thought of there had to be something else that was very telling.
0: Absolutely.
4: And reaffirming, like Michael said, that made him go with Jackson Brousseau as a QB1.
0: Yeah. When we come back, we'll have more talk about CSU football. Adam Gross and John Vu, along with Michael Hovey and Sophie Webb, here on Ramblers 90.5 KCSU.
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0: Some of us are upset, that being Braden Fowler Nicolosi.
4: Ooh, ouch.
0: On the bench now for the Colorado State Rams after Jackson Brousseau was named the starter for the Rams after coming in the fourth quarter against UTSA on Saturday and putting up over 70 yards in just a couple of drives, getting some touchdowns and bringing the Rams back into contention to win. Unfortunately, the Rams just couldn't quite walk away with the victory. It's 90.5 KCSU, Adam Gross and John Vu, along with the co-editors, co-sports editors at the Rocky Mountain Collegian, Michael Hovey and Sophie Webb. On our last show there before the break, we had some segments from Coach Jay Norvell at the press conference, but we're going to run one more and get your guys' take on what Norvell's saying about the new quarterback, Jackson Brousseau.
5: If there's any question that the team supports Jackson, but I think it was more about execution. it was just about execution. He came in and he did his job and he executed and everybody else responded. And I think the big thing about our football team is that there's no panic in our kids. Our kids believe in each other. They care about each other and they love each other.
0: There you go.
3: Yeah. Couldn't have said it better myself. Execution. And that's exactly what he came out and that's exactly what he did. I mean, like he said, it's obvious that they support Jackson. Like we talked about earlier, there was that noticeable shift in energy and he comes out and gets 2 touchdowns. He just was everything the team needed. I mean, I know Norvell said on Sunday that he wasn't sure who the starting quarterback was going to be, but from that play alone, it's pretty evident that Jackson's what the team needs right now.
0: Absolutely. Michael, what do you got?
1: Yeah, I mean, putting Jackson in kind of just made sense. But, I mean, so far, Fowler Nicolosi is just, like, barely completed over 50% of his pass attempts so far in the season. One thing that I will say is that the offense as a whole, the team as a whole, did a lot better in terms of turnovers. 0 turnovers as compared to, what was it, like, 5 turnovers the game before?
0: In the week before, I think it was
1: UNC.
0: Yeah, it was 5.
4: Crazy that they switched outcomes. Even though they turned the ball over, they still won the game.
0: You remember what Norvell said. He can't remember winning a game with 5 turnovers, and that was against UNC. So,
1: yeah.
0: I mean, it was clean play, right? But still, CSU lost in this matchup.
1: I mean, yeah, it was clean play, but I mean, it wasn't efficient. So obviously we weren't sustaining drives. And that's what Jackson Brousseau really gave us is like some sustained drives and a chance to get down in the red zone and set up some big scores. You know, it wasn't just Brousseau, of course, you know, a lot of other skill players involved there. But I think overall, I think, you know, the offense should be running a bit more smoothly. But also it's worth mentioning that, you know, Norvell doesn't seem like he's given up on Braden just yet. So it's interesting, you know, he's going to continue to support his guy and, you know, we'll see if this is a long-term solution.
0: There was a moment in that press conference today where Norvell was a little bit hesitant in his answer. If you remember, he said, "I'm proud of the offense, proud of Jackson, proud of the defense."
3: What exactly?
0: How did it go? He just wasn't ready to give Braden his flowers like he normally is. Just so he's very ready to give Braden the credit he deserves. But after it shifted Saturday night, he still had his trust in Braden, and then come Monday morning, after the film room, some things changed in Norvell's head.
3: Yeah, he's so quick with it. I mean, I feel like we've talked every episode on Ramblers that Michael and I have been on how much he supports BFN. And then now I think it went, he was like, "I support," or "I'm proud of Jackson. I'm proud of Taj. I'm proud of our defense." And just that little subtle kind of stop. Was there going to be a spot for Braden in there? And then he decided against it. I'm not sure, but I think he still supported his guy, just not as vocal as he used to be.
0: Yeah. What do you guys think about that end of game situation? Because they've worked on getting the ball down the field in the final 2 minutes, which they did. Right. They got into the end zone, and then they kicked, and then they tied it, and it was 17-all. But there was a penalty on the UTSA defense that CSU accepted, and so CSU decided to go for 2 points instead and try to hit a roll pass with Taj Bullock, which I don't know why you don't let him run in that play, which, I mean, it kind of makes sense. Maybe he could have gone for the RPO, something like that, but tried to pass it on the sideline and ended up getting pushed out of play. And that's huge. I feel like this loss would have been less tense or less like bad looking if they just would have went to overtime and tried to win there. Even if they did lose, if they took it to overtime, it wouldn't look as bad.
3: Yeah. See, I think people would have been mad either way. They were just looking for something to blame that whole game, and it might have been less bad. But then I think if we would have lost, they would have said, "Oh, why didn't he go for the 2-point conversion and let Taj rush it?" But so I think, and they talked about it again in the presser today. They talked about it Saturday. Even the players talked about it Saturday. I think everyone supports that he called and tried for that 2-point attempt. I just don't think it was the right play to call. So that's why I think the 2-point was the right way to do it, but I just don't think that the outcome was needed.
4: I did, well, from my vantage point, while watching that 2-point conversion attempt undergo, I thought Taj was trying to run it, but I think it got blown up and there was no space for him to try and get, so he kind of scrambled, tried to find an open receiver, found Avon, and wasn't able to convert successfully. But yeah, it was, I thought, I agree, I thought it was the right mindset. I didn't like the call. I think you got to go with the hot hand in Jackson Brissot. Keep him in the game. If you want Taj in the game, run two quarterbacks. Put Taj to his right. Yeah, I was not a fan of the play that they cooked up.
0: Yeah, I don't know. Something I heard from Brady Hull on Twitter over at 1310 was don't take points off the board. And that just means if you're tied and you're at 17 points, why in the world would you go and try to get another point when you already had a guaranteed 17? And so you could have gone to overtime, and maybe with only 30 seconds left in that game, I think when I checked the scoreboard when UTSA had possession after that, you could easily get a stop. I mean, the defense was cooking. Owen Long leads the nation in tackles right now. What is it, 12.7 a game?
4: Something like that.
0: Put your defense back out there and get a stop.
4: I don't want to like start speculation too much, but maybe something to think about is if he's going for the two-point conversion, is that telling his team if he trusts him enough for overtime? Does he just want to go for the win, get it over with, and not even think about overtime?
0: Adam Gross and John Vu, along with Michael Hovey and Sophie Webb, the co-sports editors at the Rocky Mountain Collegian. When we come back, we'll preview the matchup against Washington State as well with Michael and Sophie. It's 90.5 KCSU.
7: 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Do you have 15 minutes of your day to talk about CU? 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
0: 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Adam Gross and John Vu on the Rambler Show, along with the co-sports editors at the Collegian, Michael Hovey and Sophie Webb. Michael, I left you hanging there at the end of the segment. You wanted to get your take on what happened in there at the end of the game and the two-point conversion. So tell me what you thought about that, please.
1: Yeah, just real quick, I want to say I actually like the decision to go for it. When you get an opportunity like that, you get a penalty that, you know, halves the distance to the goal line. I think you take it. I mean, I don't necessarily know if that was the right play call. I think Dupree is a great option in a short yardage situation like that. Maybe, like John said, you keep Brissot in. Maybe a read option sort of play. I don't know.
4: Go big or go home, though. I like
1: exactly.
4: It.
1: Yeah.
4: Go for it all.
1: And you have Robert Henry Jr., who exploded for 270-plus yard plays
4: yet again.
1: You know, earlier in the game. So it's, I think you take your chances and don't let their offense back on the field because they're very explosive.
0: You and Norvell both, buddy. You and Norvell both.
1: Yeah.
0: Yep. Yeah, I don't quite agree with that.
1: But no, that's fair.
0: Move on with you two and talk about next week with Washington State. Can I get your synopsis, if that's the right word, on how this game's going to go? I think it's, first of all, I just want to say, I think it's kind of crazy to think that Braden Fowler didn't start. He had his first time playing after the post Clay Millen era at Washington State, right?
1: That's right. Yeah.
0: And then it all comes crashing down the week before they play Washington State.
4: Full circle moment.
1: What do you know?
3: Bye bye, BFN.
0: Huh. All right. So let's just preview Washington State with you guys. Give us the best of what you know heading into this matchup.
1: So Washington State, it seems like their defense could be a little bit exploitable, which seems like it could be a decent matchup for Brissot's first start. But man, their quarterback, Eckhouse, who just got his first start against Washington, I think he's going to be a real problem. I mean, if you look at the stats earlier in the game, he was perfect 11 of 11 in two third quarter touchdown drives. He completed 22 of his first 25 passes, and I think the guy can really play. I mean, he had two picks that game, but it was a miscommunication. He was hit on one throw, so I think he's really going to be someone, obviously, they're going to be, you know, focused on, but I think he could really be a problem against our defense. But I think if there's one opportunity we have is that there were quite a few QB pressures, so the O-line might be a little bit vulnerable. I know they played Washington, so... Mm-hmm. Had Zach Durfee, you know, on them kind of the whole game.
0: So comparable to what CSU did.
1: Sure.
0: Right?
1: Yeah. Exactly. So I think the Rams got a shot.
0: And Pullman is at home. So they were they were at home for that matchup.
1: Yeah.
0: So they should have had the home field advantage, but they lost 24-59.
1: They did. Yeah.
0: The Cougs 2-2 on the season on a 2-game losing streak and hasn't picked up a road win yet. So they're looking to get that here at Canvas Stadium. Sophie, it's your turn.
3: Yeah, so I think they're honestly, this is going to be a close game. I think they're in a really similar situation where they're trying to get their quarterback assimilated, just like ours. They also didn't have a couple key players. I think it was Bryson Lamb and Max, I want to say Balloon. And that's just a couple players that they were missing. And I think that we do have the chance to exploit stuff. Like Michael said, their defense, especially in their game against Washington, it was their defense line was not very good. And also how Norvell pointed out earlier, they're just trying to get those new players assimilated with the transfers as well. And just that, I think there's definitely a lot of areas that we can take to our advantage, especially with the new quarterback coming in. I think Jackson has the chance to do very powerful Absolutely. Things out there. Yeah.
0: Yeah, great. Great take. I love that.
3: Thanks.
0: Our text line's open, by the way, 970-538-5278. If you want to chime in on what's going to happen next week, too, we want to hear whatever you've got about last weekend and this upcoming Friday. We've got a Friday night game, Friday Night Lights here at Canvas Stadium. So for all of you who have classes during the day on Friday, I'm not sure how that works. Does parking close on Friday? Do we have to move? Like, how are we going to do our work here on Friday?
3: That's a great question. Ooh.
0: Yeah, I haven't really thought.
2: I like the school, I think. I don't know.
0: I haven't thought that out yet, so I don't. Yeah. I'm not used to the Friday games. I think we only had like one last year, so.
4: But it looks like it's Saturday.
0: Is it?
4: Yeah, Saturday 27th.
0: Are you sure? Am I dreaming? Huh? Which game is on Friday?
4: I think that's later in the season when we.
0: Dude, what am I looking at?
4: Sorry.
2: I don't know then.
0: No, John, no way, dude.
3: No, we have the Canvas Classics on Friday.
2: Oh,
0: that's what that is. Yeah, see, we're going to be at that. I was like, there's something going on Friday.
2: Gotcha.
0: So John and I and the rest of the sports crew will be calling the Canvas Classic. That's what's happening. Mm-hmm. Oh, my gosh. That's the 26th.
4: A bunch of football this week. A
0: bunch of high school kids are going to take over Canvas Stadium and play football, and it's going to be a brawl. So that'll be fun.
3: Yeah, for sure.
0: And we'll have Gideon Agner, of course, because he's the Northern Colorado High School Football Encyclopedia. So that'll be fun.
2: He really is.
0: Wow, I feel like an idiot right now. What game was on Friday? Can somebody just send me a lob here? Come on.
3: I mean, we play next Friday football at SCSU on October 3rd.
2: Oh, there you go.
0: Okay.
3: And I got the schedule in front of me. I got you.
0: Thank you. I did too, but my tabs are loading. Give me a break.
4: We are going to be very busy though, Adam, because we have volleyball in the morning
0: for our
4: broadcast or early afternoon. And then
0: Thursday at Laredo.
4: We might have to do our pre-show from Moby. I don't know how that.
3: Whoa.
0: Woo. Okay.
4: But that's. We'll get that down, but we'll have a more in-depth kind of preview on this Saturday's game. But
0: the day has enough worries for itself, man. I can't think of everything right now. It's only Monday. Come on.
4: I did want to get Michael and Sophie's kind of predictions for the game because we're not going to hear from them from our pre-show. Just right off the bat, I'm putting you guys on the spot. Any predictions, score predictions?
3: I think CSU is going to win. I don't have a score prediction, but I think it's going to be a tight game.

0: I think, you know, based on what we saw in the, just in the fourth quarter with Jax Brousseau, that's definitely a feasibility for us. So I'm going to go with 28-24 CSU.
1: Close game. Like
2: Alrighty.
1: That.
2: All right.
1: Yeah. I'm kind of. Are we going to do this
3: we're,
1: right now, John?
3: We're going to wait.
1: Are we going to save this?
3: Let's wait until Saturday and make our listeners.
1: John, you really just set them up and then you're not going to make
2: it. Are you kidding?
0: We got here. Something.
3: We got the hour pre-show next week that we're going to talk all about.
1: How about.
2: What about the fans?
1: 16.
3: That just means they got to tune in for Saturday.
1: No, man. I don't have any hope in this right now. I'm going to give Washington State 5 touchdowns.
3: Whoa.
0: Oh, man.
3: On this defense?
0: Whew.
1: Okay, well, that's a good point. I haven't thought about this. Okay.
3: Sorry, I put everyone on the spot.
1: Washington 28, CSU. Okay, but it's Jackson, though. I keep forgetting. We got a new QB. CSU's back.
0: Back, baby.
1: Guys.
2: Hopefully.
3: I think that Canvas is going to be rocking with the new.
0: I think so, too. Yeah.
3: With the new QB switch, I think people are going to be going crazy, excited to kind of see this new look of Jackson Brousseau. Yeah. I'll just say this. I think it's going to end out really good for the Rams.
1: Yeah.
3: I think that they're going to win. I'm not going to give a complete score prediction because I got to do a little more homework.
1: Yeah,
3: but
1: yeah.
3: The Rams are back.
1: Johnny Vu's dad on the text line says Jackson has 2 throwing touchdowns, no turnovers, and 200 plus yards and CSU victory.
3: I do want to say that.
0: Wow.
3: I also did want to point out that in his 2 drives alone, Jackson Brousseau scored more passing touchdowns than Braden did in his time this season.
2: Oh, wow.
0: It's a tough stat.
1: Okay. Yeah. Michael, Sophie, thank you. Keep putting up the great work for the Collegian. We love what you're doing.
0: Thank you so much.
1: It's what we do.
2: It's what we do.
0: Always.
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1: That's all I got. I got nothing left. We spent so much time collaborating that before the break. What did we even?
3: You can't tell?
1: You guys, it sounded great, right? Give me flowers. It was just like the actual one that used to come in. I don't know where it went.
3: I couldn't tell the difference. You couldn't tell the difference? No.
1: No. It's 90.5 KCSU. Adam Gross and John Vu. We had Michael Hovey and Sophie Webb in the last segment covering CSU football, but we were going to talk a little bit more about football. We brought in a special guest today, CSU's biggest fan or hater. I'm not really sure. Mr. Devin M. Sirpasik, writer at the Collegian, but also front row Canvas Stadium crazy man.
5: It's me.
1: So that's you, Devin.
5: That is me.
1: Hi, Devin.
5: What's up, Adam? Thanks for having me on. I'm excited to get my rant on, if you know.
3: It changes week per week, doesn't it? So
5: it
3: what was this? I'm assuming it was hater this week.
5: Yeah, weekend. Based on my reactions from first row, yeah, I think it was hater this week. But you're right, John. It varies.
1: Yeah, Devin, you were right there at the end zone with your buddies as a casual fan, so you didn't have to do the job that we do.
5: Nope.
1: So as a fan, how did you feel about this matchup against UTSA?
5: I felt like I wanted to walk out of the stadium at least 7 times, but I don't know what, you know.
3: Was it worth it?
5: I don't think so. No. I don't know what propelled me to stay. But
1: how many bathroom breaks did you take, though?
5: I think I took like 4 or 5, but I think,
1: saw you chugging those
5: yeah,
1: waters.
5: Yeah, I was chugging those waters just because I was.
1: You were stressed.
5: They were not putting up a good product for me to not scream. So,
1: you were stress drinking those waters.
5: Stress drinking waters. Yes, that's exactly.
3: Cope. You were just chugging waters.
5: I was just chugging waters because I could not stand what I was watching out there.
1: Oh
5: basically.
1: Gosh, dude! What point in the game did the booze start in Canvas Stadium?
5: I think the booze started when they went in for half, but they really came out in the third quarter.
1: Ugh.
5: I'm proud to announce I was the leader of one of them because that's how bad it was. But
1: you could be proud of that. I do not advocate you coming out and saying that. But
5: I don't. But you know, it was pretty bad in the third quarter. When boos come out like that, that's how you know something's up.
3: As a fan, let me ask: when do you think that? Do you think it was the right timing? Do you think he should have done it earlier? When do you think Jackson Brousseau should have came in?
5: I think he should have came in at halftime, no doubt about it, because they. On its own, I feel like 3 points in this comeback game off of a bye week, off of a so-called bad win against UNC where they didn't play good. They played down to their opponent. And BFN gave you nothing. He gave you inaccurate passes. He gave you only checkdowns, and he gave you bad pocket presence. And I feel like when you get to that point...
1: Devin's on fire.
5: When you get to that point, you have to make a change. And especially if the guy was given reps...

0: reps during the week, which, you know, a couple weeks back, Norvell announced Brousseau got first team reps alongside Fowler Nicolosi. So I feel like it should have been made at halftime. I mean, I'm not going to give the praises for the change being made because I feel like it was made way too late, honestly, like after the first drive in the fourth quarter. But that was when it was 110% time for the change to be made.
1: 110%.
0: I will say that after the sack, after 3 points in the fourth quarter, I think
2: we can all agree that the first three quarters of that game were probably the most disappointing and uneventful games to watch. But
0: I think it was bad, dude.
1: It was so bad.
0: It really.
1: I'm sorry.
0: You don't have to be sorry. You really don't.
1: It just was so underwhelmingly disappointing to watch.
0: It really was when
1: you had two teams that should have decent offense. Yep. You got UTSA with one of the best running backs in the country, which no shame to him, did a great job in the matchup.
0: He's insane.
1: But it was 16 points for CSU, 17 to 16.
2: And I'm also just going to say it was super disappointing how they came out, especially after a bye week.
0: There was so much anticipation.
2: They're going to come out hot. They're going to come out booming. And it was quite literally the opposite. Just drive after drive that stalled, three and out, punt. No turnovers in this game, but you know.
1: And there's some games you can watch that end up being 10-7.
0: Fun defensive games.
1: But they're fun defensive games, and the QB is lobbing the ball down the field, and they're just getting stopped in the red zone. That happens all the time.
0: There's a difference.
1: These guys were getting third down on like third play, but they were at the 15-yard line on their side. Kicking the ball the other way. Oh my gosh, dude. I fell asleep.
0: I almost did too. There was zero momentum.
1: That was both sides.
0: Yeah, both sides. The offense. And I will say that the CSU defense is good. I'm really happy with the defense. I mean, I feel like we let up. Norvell said in the presser, and the thing I do agree with him is that the defense was really good, and they just lost because they let up two plays to, as you said, Adam, a top running back in the nation.
1: Top running back.
0: They let up 270-plus yard touchdowns, but aside from that, they had two picks. They put good pressure on McCown, the quarterback, and obviously, you know, we have Owen Long, 14 tackles. The guy's a beast. And so I feel like they played really good defense, and that's why it is pretty annoying that the change at quarterback wasn't made earlier, because the defense is giving you what you need against the offense that has been putting up 30, 40 points to start their season, and the offense can't give you even one touchdown in response.
2: Get it all out, Devin.
0: I really want to, honestly.
1: I don't want Robert Henry Jr. to be like the next Ashton Jaynty where he pops off.
0: And it starts against us because I think this was his best game of the year, even though he had some pop-up games. 240 scrimmages, crazy.
1: Remember that game when Ashton Jaynty came in against Boise State or against CSU when we played Boise State and just absolutely tore it up at Canvas Stadium? But somehow, Holy Hulker.
0: Hey, this could be the repeat of that, honestly. I mean, Henry Jr. is a beast.
1: Robert Henry's 5'9", 205 pounds, senior from Mississippi, and just an absolute dog in the American Conference. But Devin, you said it best. I think the energy has shifted in favor of Jackson Brousseau, and it was Coach Norvell that said Jackson's got a lot of respect for his teammates. He said he's the kind of guy who does exactly what you ask him to do. He sat down with him just this morning and told him that he's proud of how he's handled himself as a backup. And it's not easy as a backup to have to prepare week in and week out.
0: Especially when you get put in the fourth quarter.
1: Oh, yeah.
0: That's even worse for a backup.
1: To be sitting there
0: most of the time, that happens at garbage time.
1: To be there for weeks, right? And just like, when's my chance?
0: I know.
1: If ever. And sometimes backups never get that opportunity.
0: Exactly. But with that being said, I feel like he came in and did exactly what he's supposed to do. The best way to describe it is he looked like a backup quarterback. He came in, he threw the open passes, he stayed down in the pocket, and he led touchdown drives, which didn't happen before. You know,
1: and I mean, at first he was just throwing like checkdowns and bubble screens. And I know some people in this world hate that, but that's how Tom Brady won Super
0: Bowls. And the craziest part is, even with that, our offense with Fowler Nicolosi couldn't score with checkdowns and bubble screens. So Purcell was able to do that on its own.
2: I did want to ask, because you were again at that press conference. Yeah. What were your overall takes on what Norvell was kind of speaking, not just about Jackson Brousseau, but just kind of the team going forward into this weekend against Washington State?
0: As I mentioned, I do think he is right about the defense taking strides, and it will continue to get better. And, you know, I kind of mentioned this on last week's Ramblers, where defenses can win you games. And, you know, as they say, defense wins championships. But it gets to a point where the offense has to do something. And I mentioned the two big issues, which are play calling and the quarterback play last week.
1: Mm-hmm.
0: And so I really feel like that needs to change. And Brousseau being the starter now is a big step in the right direction, but Norvell, he went in, he, you know, defended his two-point conversion call. He basically, you know, said, I don't like to change quarterbacks, but Brousseau is going to be our guy.
1: Yeah,
0: which
1: but
0: you have
1: bring
0: to give him
1: in
0: credit
1: Taj
0: for that.
1: Bullock on every other play. I know. Don't give me this changing quarterbacks nonsense. You guys have been doing it for three games now.
0: You have to have a crafty play caller to pull it off, and I feel like that it has not been shown so far because Taj Bullock has not completed a pass yet.
1: But he's supposed to be their running quarterback.
0: But when you put him on a pass play at the end of the game. What is the defensive coordinator going to know? Oh, they're going to do a QB draw because that's the only thing they do when Taj Bullock is put into the game. Because
1: and he does it good, though.
0: He's a good runner. I will say that he's a good runner. But it gets to a point where week three, week four, DCs are going to know, oh, Bullock comes into the game, they're going to run him up the middle.
2: One-dimensional.
0: Exactly.
2: And that's what I think we saw on the two-point conversion. They committed to the run.
0: Yeah.
2: And he panicked. He's like, I got to figure it out because he wasn't going to make it. And
1: Are you trying to tell me they didn't actually call a roll pass play?
2: I really don't think it was an RPO.
0: I actually don't think it was an RPO.
1: Okay, in the press conference, it was technically supposed to be a roll pass. Somebody asked the question, were you trying? And I think it was a fair question from the reporter in the logical sense of, CSU should run a run play because it is Taj Bullock, so why are they going for a pass? It was technically a roll pass.
0: The reason I say otherwise is because if you watch back the replay, you have Amari Winfield coming from one side, and I believe 88, Rocky Beers was blocking.
1: Yeah, Rocky,
0: they're both on a drag route to the right side.
1: Big old blocking
0: tight end,
1: baby.
0: If you watch, they stop mid-route. If they didn't stop mid-route, Winfield for sure would have beaten his corner and Bullock would have been able to get
1: corner,
0: it in,
1: right?
0: in the deep corner or right in the middle of the end zone.
1: Yeah.
0: But they stopped the route. And that makes me think it was a run play because also we saw before the snap, Dupree or Avant come out and block and then Bullock did his little spin onto the right side. I do think it was a run play. And if it is a run play, then I think that is one of the worst two-point conversion calls that you can possibly call.
2: I think overall,
0: A shotgun pass rolled to the right QB draw on the line. Just does not make really
2: sense. I'm kind of in the middle ground. I think it was an RPO. It was an option, but there was no doubt from my point of view that Taj wanted to run the ball.
0: I agree with that.
2: And he had to scramble, and he's like, who's open?
0: I know.
1: Who's open? I'll lob it out
0: there.
1: You
0: can't put the blame on the guy because he could have thrown it earlier. He could have looked for Winfield.
2: The real blame is the play calling.
0: I think so. So as Norvell said in the press conference, he said, I would have just kept it if there was no penalty. But since he basically said the reason they did the two-point conversion is because of the offsides penalty.
1: Yeah.
0: But what doesn't make sense to me is that the play call was out of the shotgun 5 yards back. What makes you want to do that when you're at the 1.5 yard line?
1: You can just run up the
0: middle. But when you're at the 3 yard line without a penalty, you don't want to do that. If it's a pass.
1: That big old offensive line.
0: Exactly.
1: Create some space.
0: And if it's
1: a
0: shotgun pass, why not put in the backup who's steaming hot, has the crowd on his back, and is rolling? It doesn't make much sense to me. I think it should have been, honestly, a QB sneak tush push.
2: I think Devin is speaking for a lot of Ram fans.
0: I hope so. I do.
1: Yeah, I mean, you were on the side where you got to watch the offense for the whole second, fourth quarter there.
0: Mm-hmm, exactly.
1: So you got to see them come in on that play. You were right there in line with that play where you were sitting.
0: Yeah.
1: And you watched it happen, man.
0: I did.
1: So I can understand why you're so enthusiastic, passionate about this because it's just like, wow.
0: It just gets frustrating when you know you have a chance to win. I would have liked their chances in overtime. I genuinely do.
1: Me too.
0: Brousseau has that swagger to him. I saw it.
1: Yeah, you think he's got
0: that
1: swag?
0: I really do think he has that swagger to him. He was celebrating crazy. He was pumping up the offense. And as Norvell said in the presser today, he has great leadership skills. And even through just two touchdown drives, I think I saw that. So I really would have loved to see either him in the game on the two-point conversion making a play very similar to the touchdown to Rocky Beers or giving him a chance.
1: I mean, just talking to him in the press conference, you could tell he's a stand-up guy right away. He gave a lot of very cut-and-dry answers for the questions that were asked to him, but you can tell that I think he was excited that he finally had his moment to get in.
0: For sure.
1: Because that's every backup quarterback's dream. Yeah, it's like that video of that one backup. I can't remember what school, but like, the starter got hurt on the field, and you did a cut to the backup. Yep. And he's just over there grinning.
0: Getting
1: he's
0: ready.
1: Cheesing.
0: Yeah,
1: it's
0: I know.
1: Like
0: that's
1: every
0: how they all are.
1: Quarterback lives for that.
0: Exactly.
1: So.
0: That's how all the backups are. It's funny, but
1: Devin's a
2: what a segment.
1: Devin's our super hater today, but
0: I think I'm being realistic. You know, you can call it hater, but I think realistic.
2: And
0: I
2: would like claims are being backed up by stats
0: and
2: what he saw for the game.
0: And I would like to think I speak for some Rams fans.
1: Realistic for the 30,000 people who split. The second that UTSA hit victory formation and called it wraps against CSU here on Saturday. Adam Gross and John Vu alongside with Devin Imser-Pasek. He's going to take us through with the rest of the show tonight. 90.5 KCSU.
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1: Hello, friends.
0: I like that.
2: Completely different.
1: Is this not the Masters?
0: No, I don't. Not that I last checked.
1: Sorry, I thought I was Jim Nance. Never mind. We are in hour two of the program here on the Rambler Show on KCSU. We brought somebody back. We got Sophie Webb again because Sophie talks about volleyball. She covers volleyball for the Collegian, writes articles, does those little paper things that get out every week.
0: Those little things.
1: And you send those to the paper stacks and people pick them up and read them.
4: Yeah.
1: The Rocky Mountain Collegian.
4: Me. Yeah.
2: Can we just get this out of the way?
1: We're gonna host a funeral for John here real quick. Mr. Johnny Vu's dad on the text line hit us up at the beginning of the show and said, "Hey Vu, are you ready to eat crow on your picking CU to sweep volleyball?" Because John.
0: Yeah, we didn't forget, John.
1: You guys
2: definitely forgot.
0: I did not. You shouldn't have brought it up. Your dad actually reminded me.
1: I wasn't here for it, but I got word that you have no faith in the Rams volleyball program.
2: Not. It wasn't necessarily that I didn't have faith in the Rams. I just thought Boulder was the better team, but clearly not.
1: Right.
2: I was pleasantly wrong. Let's just say that.
0: We'll work with that. That works.
2: Apologies to anybody listening to who I offended and didn't show enough hope.
1: As you should. As you should.
2: But let's just say this. For the people that didn't see me at the games, I was definitely enjoying myself and enjoying every second of it. All three of them, the Convouge and Boulder, I was enjoying seeing the Rams stampede the Buffaloes.
1: Hey, you see that little record there on Boulder's website? It says
2: 9-2. What was their record before?
1: Who took those wins? That's right, the Rams did.
2: Didn't they only lose three sets going in?
1: Here, look.
0: And then what happened?
1: Guys, Cleveland State swept 3-0. Tulsa swept 3-0. Wyoming, sweep. Fresno State, sweep. Pennsylvania, sweep. UC Irvine, 5 sets, so they lost 2 there. At the Buffs Invitational at home, Toledo, 3-2, so that's 4 sets total. Arkansas, win, 3-1, 5 sets.
2: Wait, no, so, Denver versus Toledo, that wasn't Boulder.
1: Did I just read? Oh, wow, I'm just going down the line. I'm flying. So 4 sets. Hold on, let me go back.
2: Sorry.
1: Guys, I got a little excited. 5 sets from UC Irvine, 2, so that's 2 there. And then
2: welcome to math class.
1: Yeah, so okay, listen, this is basic math. Yeah, 2 sets. Did you say 3 or did I say 3? No, who said? This is why I chose journalism.
5: Okay, first Arkansas, that's 3.
1: John's counting behind my head right now. So that's 3 sets. You were right. I'm wrong. I still haven't figured this out. It's been like 3 weeks. So 3 sets across those 9 games. The Buffs lost. So they took down every team they played until the Rams. So I think that's what you call, or what Gideon Agner would tell me, is a paper tiger. I just learned that term from him. So I think Boulder had a lot
2: Gideon
1: more.
2: Fact.
0: Yeah, no.
1: I think
2: love you, Gideon.
1: You're going to hear a lot from him on Friday when we call the Canvas Classic.
2: Long story short, to everyone and to my Rammies, I'm sorry. I will not make that mistake again. And I'm back on the hype train. Let's go.
1: I am. I've always been on.
2: Because that looked, I'm not going to lie, that looked like a completely different team that I was used to seeing.
4: Yeah.
2: We'll talk about it more, but.
0: Oh, yeah.
1: Sorry, that was my best. That was my best.
0: That was
1: like,
0: pretty good.
1: Despicable Me.
0: I'll give you credit.
1: All right. CSU on Thursday, September 18th, swept Boulder at Moby Arena in 3 sets. And then on Friday, September 19th, at Boulder, John and I were there with Devin in the backseat of our car.
2: We were cooking alive.
1: Right there.
2: We were gymnasium. It was a sauna. And Sophie was there.
4: Yeah, thanks so much.
1: We somehow got connected to the broadcast in time.
0: That
1: we were on the road.
0: Just by chance.
1: My TPS sensor on my car gave me a false reading.
0: Yep.
1: I think it was because your big back was in the backseat there. It threw off the timing.
4: Shout out to the Discount Tires.
1: Yeah, so listen, my sensor went off, and I was freaking out because we were just getting into Boulder, and it was like 6 o'clock. We were right on schedule. We were 23 minutes out. We would have got connected right on time. And so that goes off, and I got to turn off the road because I'm like, what is going on? We have a flat? The heck? And we pull right into a discount tire.
0: Right there.
2: Bless.
1: Right there.
2: Absolute bless.
1: I mean, seriously. And walked in, gave him the discount tire paperwork, whatever. I'm still a baby. My parents handled most of this for most of my life. So I'm just, you know, venturing out in the world for the first time. And gave it to them. The mechanic went out and just balanced all the pressure in each tire, set it to the right PSI. So
2: very fitting very that it happened while we were going to Boulder.
1: That took like 25
0: and
1: minutes.
0: And not on the way back.
2: It's just the aura that Boulder.
1: Yeah, the Boulder
2: on.
1: Aura, yeah, really.
2: Boulder K.
1: Dude, yeah. We were like 25 minutes late at that point. And so we had to call the communications director at Boulder and be like, hey, we had some problems. We're going to be a little bit late. As we're going up the road, I don't know what road that is, right there to turn into the event center, some Domino's pizza car got swiped. So RIP to them. Yeah.
0: Yeah.
2: I was looking at this up. Boulder.
1: So we got it. I was like, if we didn't get a flat tire before, driving over their bumper is going to give us a flat tire that's in like 15 pieces. So we got there, got connected. I think we started our broadcast. But we got connected with Lucas in studio at like 6:45.
2: And started at like
1: 6:50. It started at 6:50, man. And I was sweating through my shirt because it was 100 degrees in there.
0: The
1: and
0: worst.
1: We were nervous. It we had to get all worst. Of our bags checked because they have like pretty tight security there. So I had to put tags on our bags. And yeah.
0: Typical.
1: I'm stressing just thinking about that, man.
2: Let's just talk about
4: walls.
2: Something more positive, like the actual game.
1: I had to just get that story out. I feel like it was story.
2: Of course. Backstory.
1: Thanks,
2: but
0: backstory. Nothing wrong BTS. With a little backstory.
2: Yeah, BTS. A little behind the scenes. Yeah. I was jumping. I almost fell, but...
0: Yep.
4: John was bouncing off the walls, dude.
2: Yeah, I was...
4: He was running up those stairs.
2: Playing like Super Mario Bros.
4: Character. That's what I'm saying.
1: Like a video game character? Oh, my God. You guys are just horrible people.
2: Ouch.
1: All you.
2: You're right. I am.
1: Hey, in light of that, Kekua Richards earned her second Defensive Player of the Week for the Mountain West Conference. So let's give a hand to Kekua Richards. 12 kills over the two matches. Peace. In the final week of non-conference play, guys, we're going to Laredice on Thursday. Laramie.
4: There we go.
1: First conference game of the season on the road. In that tiny little gym where the band plays right behind Coach Cohen and nobody can hear her. So she was at the press conference today as well, the Monday presser, and she talked about what the vibe's going to be like there, and it's going to be loud, and we'll hear from what she had to say heading into the matchup on Thursday.
6: That was a good first, practice for our young group in that gym, because Wyoming is exactly like that. It's this tiny gym, and they put the band like right behind me, so our team cannot hear a thing I say. So I got to mime, right? I've got to use sign language because you can't really hear anything, even within those guys communicating with each other on the court. It gets really loud, and it's the last border war in conference.
1: I'd like to mention too that when she was talking, she was talking about the UNC. Venue, Bank of Colorado, not Boulder. So in that press conference, she was saying it's a small gym just like Bank of Colorado over in Greeley. So that was a good first practice for them to be on the road in an environment where it's small and there's a loud band or lots of fans. And that's how it's going to be on the road on Thursday.
4: Yeah. They're coming all right with the swing. I mean, like she said, UNC was a great little kind of test before
6: they
4: that. And I mean,
6: forced a couple of our
1: will. Oh, sorry.
4: Hey, Emily.
1: All right, continue.
4: And
1: I'm over here doing engineering stuff. Give me a break.
4: Yeah. So anyways, back to what I was saying. Then they go and they end the non-conference season with Boulder. I mean, that was amazing. And during that home game, wow. I mean, I'm like fangirling over here for a second. That was just a brand new team that we saw out there. That was some gorgeous, gorgeous volleyball. I mean, like we were talking about earlier, CU was 9-0, and then the Rams came along, and I was a little nervous when they were going to CU. I mean, that first set was messy when they were in Boulder, but they pulled through.
1: Devin, you got to shoot video.
0: I did.
1: And put it on the KCSU Instagram page.
0: Indeed.
2: Got the winning shot.
1: You got the winning shot. Amazing winning kill. So through the viewfinder, how was that experience for you watching Maria Brune hit that kill and then turn to her team and go, ah, always great celebration.
0: I mean, it was amazing. It was such a close set there. I really wanted them to close it out there because I could not stand how hot it was in that arena. That was the main reason I wanted it to end.
2: It was really bad.
0: It was like really hot in there. I don't know what that was.
1: There was like 400 fans in the student section.
0: Yeah, that just nothing
1: compared CSU
0: to
1: just topples Boulder in volleyball.
0: Yeah, I mean, you could go on with that for a while, but But no, I really think Maria Brune had a great game. This is two straight years now where the team has true freshmen who are providing such sparks to the team. Last year in Maria Brune and this year in Hallie Jameson. And I feel like if this continues, that speaks to Coach Cohen's ability to recruit more, which isn't talked about as much. But
1: and I think Hilbert actually recruited Jameson.
0: But still, the entire staff.
1: Recruit when she's a sophomore in high school.
0: Exactly.
1: And then she still continues to stay.
0: Great eye for talent. Yeah.
1: Right. So it goes to show that Coach Cohen is retaining these players who, even in the transition between Hilbert and voice crack like I'm in seventh grade. Hilbert and Coach Cohen, it shows that she's retaining these players still. Let's hear what she had to say about Hallie Jameson and some of the other freshmen here at the press conference. Maybe. Man, I'm just a terrible producer. Jeez, all right. Adam. I have to unmute the level. There we go.
6: I think with the young team, some of the injuries have forced a couple of our players who might not have gotten their first nod. And I'll say Hallie Jameson, right, that she wasn't starting in the front row that first week when we had Sophia Zabchek, the Canadian. And when Zab got injured, we kind of were forced to play Hallie. And look at her go, you guys. Right. I joked with her after our second CU match that they were going to ask for her birth certificate because there's no way she's a true freshman. She just turned 18 years old and she's playing like a veteran now after sitting in there for a few.
1: Yeah, she's playing like a veteran.
2: Yeah, you heard from Coach Cohen that she was a freshman.
1: You hear her say she's got to look get her birth certificate because she can't believe it.
4: I was next to her when she said that. Yeah. That was funny.
1: That was funny. Yeah. You're right.
4: She thinks so much of it.
1: But no, you were there. You heard her say it. Mm-hmm. What do we think about Hallie Jameson? Freshman coming in, wasn't even really going to be a starter at first, but could come in and play all six positions. Out here getting blocks. I mean, she got two against Boulder in the first matchup, right?
2: She does everything.
1: Can go get an ace for you. Doesn't make a lot of mistakes. Can obviously hit on the pins.
2: Can play back row.
1: Can play back
4: she
1: row.
4: All around. Yep. Is amazing. There's one word for her, and that's wow.
1: Wow.
2: Ooh,
1: wow.
2: I like that. Wow.
0: Wow.
1: Wow. Okay. Wow.
0: Sorry. No. Wow. I had to gloss.
1: Text line's open, 970-538-5278. If you've got some ball knowledge, some volleyball knowledge, hit us up, too, because we want to hear about that. 970-538-5278. It's Ramblers, Adam Gross, John Vu, Sophie Webb, and Devin M. Sirpasik on the broadcast, on the show. We'll be back and talking some more volleyball after this.
7: So, your friend started a band, and you're trying to get into this whole local music thing. Maybe you think local music is just a guy with a guitar. It's that and so much more. It's also rock. EDM. Metal. Bluegrass. And everything in between. If you want to get into this whole local music thing, tune into KCSU, where we play a large selection of local artists from the Fort Collins and Northern Colorado area.
1: Almost at the end of the show here, Ramblers 90.5. Adam Gross and John Vu, along with Devin M. Sirpasik, CSU's super nut fan or something like that. I don't know.
0: Something like that.
1: Or hater or fan. I don't know.
0: One or the other.
1: And Sophie Webb, who has one of the studio lasers pointed right at the middle of her forehead right now. It's just like, I can't help but just stare at it. It's hilarious.
4: I'll move.
1: Yeah, you should just a little. There you go. To the right. There you go.
4: Okay.
1: Yeah, the party lights are on in the studio here at KCSU, and it's fun. It feels like a party. It feels like a party tonight. So I'm having a lot of fun with you guys. This has been great.
2: What a show.
1: We're talking about volleyball right now because CSU will hit the road to start conference play.
0: Let's go.
1: And it's finally here. CSU has been hanging around at the bottom of the Mountain West Conference in the standings because they've taken on tough teams, and then like Air Force and all these other teams have been playing a bunch of easy programs and stacking wins. Utah State is even worse than CSU right now because they're playing a ranked team every week. So come conference play, that all changes. You're going to see which teams are really kicking. You're going to find out real soon here. Wyoming's 4-7 overall right now on a one-game win streak. Home record 3-3. So they just took a win against the University of Portland in a three-set sweep. Before that, lost to Idaho State University and Long Beach State in five sets. So Wyoming, maybe not the best team in the world, but definitely not a bad team. CSU will always have to bring their game. What do you think is going to happen going into this matchup? Which players are we going to have to watch out for CSU to step up? And then we can transition maybe into talking a little bit about the Wyoming players too.
2: If you asked me this a week ago before I saw those two games against Boulder, it'd be a completely different answer. But after those two games, I'm like, whoa, this is a completely different volleyball team. The defense was kind of a concern for me for CSU. Their back row had some struggles and inconsistency, but against those two games against Boulder, that was the best defense I've seen all season. They were playing much more as a unit. Their blocking complemented their defense very well. So I'm very, very confident for the Rams going into in conference. Last season, we saw that they came off at a conference and not a great start, but they're 6-4 now going to in conference. I'm very optimistic, and again, I'm sorry for doubting them, and you guys are never gonna let me down.
1: I'm not
2: let it down, but overall, I think just continuing to see this team find its groove consistency wise, and a little more fun is their bench, especially when Keikua Richards is on the floor.
1: And oh yeah,
2: all the celebrations is a blast to see.
1: Did you see them at the Boulder game? They were tying their sweat towels together, doing jump ropes with them,
2: and then there was a dog celebration.
1: Oh,
2: and
1: they were getting in a circle. They're like, hold me back. Yeah, and then they were getting around in a circle doing airplanes, like flying around. Mm-hmm. Taunting the student section. Yeah, that was great. I loved it. So, yeah, Sophie.
4: Yeah, I mean, I think the one concern I have for them is going on the road. I think the reason that they played so well straight off is just because they had that little Moby Magic with them. And I think that they really just carried that momentum into the next day. And that's why they were able to perform so well in Boulder. But I think, except for that first set. And that's what I'm nervous about, is that they're going to go to this new place. They're going to play in a place that was like UNC, where they can't hear coach. That communication might not fully be there, and I want to see how they come out for it. I don't think it's going to be like what we saw when they swept Boulder, but I definitely want to see bits of that offense. Like John was saying, their defense was shaky, especially in that back row. Not talking about Kakua Richards at all.
1: You're talking about the back row.
4: Oh yeah. Not talking about the wall.
1: Well, when you've got Anna Barilovich on the other side of the net, who's like third in the Big 12 for kills per set, right? Five,
4: right, yeah.
1: Almost five kills per set. Who can just light it up on you?
2: Mm-hmm. She had like 22 kills.
1: You got to give Anya Doty and Jameson and McIntosh and all these back row players some credit though, because when they did pick up those shots and got them in play, it's like, oh, I can't do that. I'd break my nose.
4: You can't?
1: No, I can't do that. That's why I'm not a Division I volleyball player. Put some respect on their names. But seriously, though, that back row play is going to have to keep going.
4: Yeah, I mean, they were great against Boulder. I think we really got to see the hustle. We got the scrappiness. I think it was multiple times per game. I mean, we saw Maria Brun go into the stands for a ball. They were just not going to let that drop without a fight. And I think that's the drive that we need to see. And I mean... Cohen's model is building champions to win championships.
1: Yeah.
4: That's a champion right there who's hustling after that ball. That's what we need to see.
1: I feel like this whole team has finally started to fit together, and the puzzle pieces are starting to fit in place.
4: Oh,
1: like,
4: that's her favorite thing.
1: Literally, puzzle is like her favorite word.
4: Oh, she loves to say that during the interviews.
1: I'm like a parrot. I just keep saying what she's saying because what she's saying is true. She's spitting facts. Mm-hmm. So Coach Cohen, at the beginning of the year, was like, yeah, we're going to try to find the puzzle pieces, which players are going to fit where. A couple weeks ago, it was, okay, we have three different lineups that we figured out. Puzzle pieces a fit there. And now after Boulder, it's like, okay, we made even smaller tweaks. We're putting new people in. We're starting new players. Keikua Richards isn't really serving the ball anymore. She's kind of focusing on the front row. Jameson's moving around in all six positions. So those like minor tweaks that are happening now as the puzzle, like you filled out the corners of the puzzle. If you ever did a puzzle with your mom and dad, they say start on the corners, do the edges, and then go to the middle. So we're like fitting in the middle parts of the puzzle now. And I think it's really cool to watch it all come together. And it all hangs on Kekua Richards. She's young, but she's a leader. I think last time I checked, she was 20th in the nation in blocks per set. Mm-hmm. I don't know what that number is now. I got to look, but it's probably updated after what happened. So tremendous leader, loves her teammates, loves the newbies, calls them her newbies, her babies. And the energy starts from the top down. Starts with Coach Cohen, starts with Kekua Richards, goes into Maria Brune, your only returning starter, and it feeds into that rest of the team.
2: And I did want to point out, I think another thing that is maybe going unnoticed is the trust that Coach Cohen is really finding in her team. And for instance, set four, they go down, I believe it was like maybe up to 8 points. A lot of coaches would call a timeout and recenter her players. But she didn't do that. She looked at her players. She was talking and coaching them out on the bench. And she let them play, and they ended up coming back mm-hmm. and beating Boulder in four sets, which was very impressive to be down that much and to battle back. And that just speaks volume is that she's, again, fitting the puzzle pieces in, figuring out her squad and her rotation, and it's really all kind of coming together. And I think consistency is key, and depending on what team we see this Thursday against Wyoming will really determine like if it's legit or not.
1: Devin, you got a point?
0: Yeah, I agree with what Adam said, that I do think the puzzle is coming together. Everyone's gelling, and I feel like they need to ride this high horse of an amazing two-game stretch beating CU on back-to-back nights, but they also have to remember, you know, not to get too high on that. I feel like the lack of communication with the band is a real thing in Wyoming, and so I feel like that's going to play a big factor, and so I feel like they're going to have to rely on their defense. And, you know, we keep bringing her up, but she's been the star so far. Kekua Richards, I feel like, is going to have another great game, which I think she will for sure. I think they're going to have to focus on the defense, and as we mentioned, we see Hallie Jameson getting up there for some blocks. We see Brenna Rowland doing a great job as a duo with Kekua Richards, and so I feel like the defense is going to have to come through, and if they can get their defense set, then I feel like they'll be able to come through with a win, and that would really lead them on a high wave going into more of their conference schedule.
2: Speaking of Kekua Richards, she's actually now 12th in the nation.
1: 12th?
0: Wow.
1: 12th?
0: 12th is crazy.
2: Gosh. Blocks per set with 1.56.
1: Gosh. Man, see, this is what we're talking about.
2: Yeah,
1: pay attention. If you haven't started paying attention, you have missed the train.
2: And if the thing about Kekua is that even if she doesn't have that big offensive impact, like we kind of saw in the first couple sets of this second Boulder game.
1: Yeah, she wasn't getting a lot of setups from Aaron.
2: She wasn't, but her impact was personified through her defense, her leadership, and just her encouragement to her teammates to continue to keep going forward. And
1: yeah,
2: sky's the limit for her.
1: Sophie, they had Erin DeBeck at the press conference today too.
4: Right.
1: And we haven't talked much about her, but she's like one of the components of this team that holds things together. So what was Erin talking about today?
4: Erin, she's just so cool, calm, and collected. Like, first of all, before I go into what she talked about today, I just want to say, like, it is amazing watching her because just no matter if they are on the highs of high or lows of lows, she's just pumping out those sets. And she is always, like, she always beats the opposing team in assists. She's just there. And, wow. And she's always on high for digs, too. And she's doing those dumps and jousts at the net. Like, she is all over the place. But, yeah, today she was just talking about the role that she plays for the team and she's so modest. I've always noticed that about
1: Erin,
4: setters.
1: Yeah.
4: She just will never give herself the credit of, like, she is carrying this team and her name isn't thrown around as much because no one really looks at the setters. They look at the big kill that happened or the big ace that happened and the crazy screaming behind it, but they don't see that setter chased her butt down the court to go get that. And she's the reason that kill is able to happen.
1: You forget about the work that setters put in. Erin DeBeck, really good at, I think it was Kevin Carroll, the associate head coach, who said that she's sneaky because isn't the most physically imposing player on the court, but certainly is tall and can move and is quick. So gets to spots that you're like, wow, how'd she get over there? She's at the scoring table, back setting to Eve Wilson across the court. And now Wilson's smacking it down for a kill.
4: Right.
1: So got to give your setters credit. Of course. And then she comes in and serves too. At one point, she was leading the Mountain West in service aces. I don't know where those numbers are now, but I know she's not. But the team, what do you got?
2: I was about to say that Coach Cohen in today's presser was talking about Aaron DeBeck is typically seen playing in a 6'2 kind of role, but now she's playing in a 5'1 where she's the one setter on the court. And we're finally starting to see her blossom. Sorry to cut you off.
1: No, that's fine.
2: It just came to me.
1: I'll accept it.
4: Just this once.
1: So the communication is going to be huge on Thursday with the band. Coach Cohen, very vocal coach, always talks to her team. They got to make sure that they can hear her. We're going to take one more break. If you want to text in still, our number is 970-538-5278. When we come back, we'll just wrap up a couple more CSU sports things and then get out of here. We are in the final few minutes of the show here. We're going to wrap up real quick on Ramblers 90.5 KCSU. A couple orders of business to talk about real quick in CSU sports. Over on cross country, got to do it. Got to talk about them. It's important. Tatum Berg just went out and won at the Denver invite this weekend. So CSU put up a good meet there up at DU. And yeah, that was really cool to see some cross country getting love there from the university. Tatum Berg and Allison Peipert were 1 and 2 at the invite. So finishing first and second.
0: Strong.
1: Yeah.
2: We're a track school. We're running school.
1: We are a track school. Just wait. I'm so excited for track to start again. Seriously, I just cannot wait.
2: Your jam.
1: It's my jam. I know those people. I love that team. It's so fun to cover.
2: A little more is that soccer's on a road trip. They have a 2-game road trip that they're finishing out as they start in conference play. They're playing Utah State in Logan, Utah this Thursday, and then we'll face Boise State also Sunday in Boise, Idaho, and then they'll come back to face the UNLV Rebels to begin their in-conference play at home Sunday, October 5th.
1: Nice. Yeah, we'll be out there always trying to get some video content, putting it on the KCSU Instagram. Let's wrap things up here, and hopefully you guys have thought of some people you appreciate, some things you're grateful for today.
2: Definitely do.
1: On a Monday, the first day of fall. Let's just start with our shout-outs, and I'm going to do first day of fall. Why not?
2: Let's go. Yeah. Best season.
0: Best season.
1: I don't know about that. It is.
2: Like, hands John, down, Devin.
1: That
2: Let's
1: last
2: go, Devin.
1: Couple,
0: John,
1: that last couple
0: you
1: weeks of summer, man.
2: You know ball.
0: Yep,
2: you
1: last
2: know ball
1: couple
0: too.
1: Weeks of summer where the weather's just hanging on and it's perfect, I'll take that year-round. But, John, shout-out.
2: My shout-out is to Torrey Horton.
1: Let's go!
2: Yeah, same game. 2 touchdowns. Had an insane 95-yard punt return. Shout-out to my guy, Torrey. Yeah, that was my shout-out. I didn't get hype.
1: Torrey, first longest punt return in Seattle Seahawks history, by
0: amazing.
1: The way.
0: And amazing.
2: And also my parents.
1: And I think the longest one of his career. Yeah. And shout-out to John's parents.
0: Look, just
1: Johnny
0: like the
1: Vu's
0: UNC
1: dad.
0: Punt return.
1: Shout-out to John Vu's dad for texting us again. Yeah. We love you.
4: Number one fan.
1: Number
2: yes, sir.
1: One fan. Sophie?
4: I'm going to shout-out the man that I've been talking about for hours today because I'm just so excited to see what he brings. I'm going to shout-out Jackson Brousseau.
1: Oh, hey, Jackson.
4: That is the new corner era for CSU, Ooh. And I am so excited
2: Sorry,
4: to see
2: Devin.
4: It.
2: Sorry, Devin.
0: Keep going.
1: I'm just agreeing with you, Sophie. I'm just kidding. Just bear with me. I'm a dork, all right?
4: Oh, we know.
1: Okay, all right. Devin, shout-out.
0: I'm going to shout out Rocky Beers, the best name in college football. Caught his first touchdown as a Ram should have been to tie the game. But we talked about that. But Rocky Beers, he had a great game. You know, I love the guy. You know, hopefully the NIL deals are flooding in for him.
2: Oh,
0: but,
2: I bet they are.
0: I bet they are.
1: Give it time.
0: Yeah, no. Shout
1: Gets
0: out to
1: a few
0: him.
1: More touchdowns with JB throwing on the ball.
0: Oh, yeah. He's a beast. He's a beast for sure.
1: Might see some exciting things happen. Sophie, you've been here for the whole show. We thank you for hanging around with us and yapping about
4: it's
1: sports.
4: Been fun.
1: And keep putting up the good work on the Collegian every
4: Always.
1: Week. The paper comes out, and they write all the time. 15 minutes after the game, top 5 takeaways from CSU football. So that's always on the page.
4: Mm-hmm. We're going to be doing live updates this week, too. During the game on the Collegian, it'll be live updates coming from you.
1: John and I will be at the broadcast on Thursday in Laramie, and then we'll have our pregame show for football. And
2: Road
1: then
2: trip.
1: Try to figure
0: Let's
1: out how
0: go.
1: To, try to figure out how to do hike and spike, football, volleyball, do it from Moby, pregame show.
2: Canvas
1: we'll get all
2: classic.
0: Hike and spike. I like
1: Canvas
0: I like
1: Classic
0: that.
1: On Friday. 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

0: Well, hey there, champ. What did you do on that tablet there? You've been on all day.
1: KCSU.
0: Well, how are you tuning in out here? You don't have radio.
1: App.
0: Neato, champ. That tablet there can really do a lot. I heard you can catch up in the last 2 weeks of shows you missed.
1: Uh-huh.
0: Well, gee willikers, kid. Do they have any games on that app?
1: Sports.
0: Holy cow! 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

0: 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I was putting in some extra work after practice.
1: No worries, Destiny Thurman from the CSU women's basketball team. 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
1: Odom having just a phenomenal day out there. 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
0: He's going for the first spot as he drives this one off. It looks like it's sailing.
1: And boy, oh boy, is it. 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

life. 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These days your absence is status quo, and I can't begin to grasp what you undergo. So when I saw you at the end of that Roxy show, it was Christmas in July and I could touch the snow. 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
0: Yo, this slaps. 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
0: Yo, dude, this freaking slaps. Like, who is this?
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And now, it's time for a fun forest fact on 90.5 KCSU Fort Collins. The Douglas fir is not actually a fir. It belongs to the genus Pseudotsuga, while fir trees are in the genus Abies. Keep listening to KCSU for more fun facts.

We all know Colorado has weird weather. It's unpredictable. Just about 30 years ago, the record low was recorded in the town of Mabel on February 1st, 1985, at negative 61 degrees Fahrenheit. This has been a fun fact, only on 90.5 KCSU Fort Collins.

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0: Australian creatures are very scary, but did you hear about the climbing perch? 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Like, what? 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
1: I tried to be a man, I tried to play the part, thinking growing up was reaching out and thinking on your own. 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
0: Nice. 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

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Here are the weekly gems from our first week back of the new semester. I'm your host, Casey Flanagan. Let's get started. At number 10, we have See You When I Get Back by Innerwave. Blending synth pop, rock, and Latin beats, See You When I Get Back is fresh and cool. Innerwave is based out of Los Angeles, and this record plays like a reflection of the city itself. The lead vocalist and guitarist, Pablo Sotelo, takes inspiration from The Strokes with his guitar lines, and the record is reminiscent of the Now Now by Gorillaz in the crunchy chords and dramatic mixing. Our feature track this week is Pull.

At number 9, we have Arms Around the World by Arms Around the World. This record strives for the grungy vintage feel of the Pacific Northwest, and based in Seattle, Arms Around the World is experimental in their approach to writing with an older feeling. The group emphasizes how they want to experience music as a process, and this album reflects their artistic process with tracks such as Denial. Our feature track, however, for this week is Also Ran.

At number 8, we have Glass Minds by The Archive. If you're searching for introspective or dark music, Glass Minds is the record for you. Uncompromising and challenging the form, The Archive has delivered an electronic synth feel that features grungy and driving chords. Glass Minds is the follow-up to the band's previous album, Call to Arms and Angels. Our feature track is Broken Bits.

At number 7, we have Atlanta by Gnarls Barkley. Reminiscent of Old Soul with a new beat, Gnarls Barkley delivers an emotional and clean record featuring CeeLo Green's vocal ability. The duo wastes no time showcasing their musicality and message. Starting with Tomorrow Died Today, the album focuses on challenging perspective with their expressive lyrics. Our feature track is Turn Your Hearts Back On.

At number 6, we have Dirt Buyer 3 by Dirt Buyer. This record is reminiscent of early 2010s emo rock music, and its themes of isolation and angst are portrayed delicately in the lyrics. Dirt Buyer has taken inspiration from folk and emo music to write his second album, released earlier this year. Heavy distortion creates a stormy atmosphere for the album's darker themes, while subtle guitar riffs help to lift some of the track back up. Our feature track this week is Multi-Zeal.

At number 5, we have The Crooked Rugs by The Crooked Rugs. Based in Fort Collins, Colorado, The Crooked Rugs have delivered an exceptional old soul rock album. They feature distorted guitar and driving melodic lines throughout the whole album. The Crooked Rugs are making their mark on the northern Colorado local music scene, and our featured track is Reflector.

At number 4, we have Solaire by Yael Naim. Coming from Paris, France, Solaire is a synthy pop album with sailing vocals. This album challenges perspectives with airy, dreamy lyrics and melodic electronics. Tracks such as Dream have layered vocals and shimmering chords, while later in the album, Naim delivers emotional, dark performances. Our featured track is What's in Your Soul.

At number three, we have Born Funky by Belair. Belair has created a unique, jazzy, hip-hop feel with his first album, Born Funky. Blending jazz and electro swing with house music, he's manipulating horns and electronics to give the listener an exciting album to party with. Belair takes inspiration from new jazz and the French house scene. Our featured track is Autumn Blues.

At number two, we have Waking Up by Animal Chairlegs. If you're looking for an alternative groovy rock album, Waking Up is the perfect record for you, and tracks like Sally, guitar riffs, and vocal lines blend together to create an off-putting but catchy sound that's accompanied by driving drum beats. Taking inspiration from retro and dad rock sounds, Waking Up is sure to excite you. Our feature track is Above It All.

And at number one, we have In Search of a Revival by The Olympians. Our top album of the week is an orchestral, soulful record with funky horn features. The record has a retro R&B vibe with accompanying piano and horn hits that emphasize the feel-good nature of some tracks, such as Strawberry Kiwi. The record stays modern while drawing from the past, and the composition is very innovative. Our featured track for this week is A Little Something.

That's all for this week. Be sure to join us next week, where we'll dive into more fresh finds and top gens. Thanks for tuning in. I'm your host, Casey Flanagan, and you're listening to 90.5 KCSE Fort Collins.

0: 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Thank you for listening.
1: Thank you all for being here. My name is Anthony. Thank you, Foco MX. Thank you, All Sales Vinyl. Thank you, No Cover, KCSU, for filming us.

So I've been playing in Fort Collins for probably about, well, off and on for about 10 years. You know, I started playing shows here. You know, I grew up in Loveland in Fort Collins, so I've been around for a while. I've always, you know, been in the scene, you know, from acoustic shows to playing in other bands around town to, you know, obviously this group now, which has been a lot of fun the last couple of years. Yeah.

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0: The band is awesome. 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We got some rock and roll, some kind of some doom stuff. But it's really just about having a good time and just making music that's fun, you know.
1: This next one's called Toothy Grin.

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1: My favorite thing about Focomex is just the amount of people out and listening to music and new bands. I love checking out the bands that, you know, I don't see around ever, you know, discovering new music. So I'm hoping for some more of that tonight, yeah.

0: Thank you, guys.
1: All Sales was great. Owen running sound was amazing. I love All Sales vinyl. I shop here. You know, I've actually played here before, and this is just, it was a really special treat.

Good morning, all you beautiful rock stars. You're listening to 90.5 KCSU Fort Collins. I am DJ Rattlesnake, and the show is Close to the Edge. I just started off my morning with a nice, brisk bike ride to school. I was a little late, so I had to bike pretty fast. We're going to start off this morning with some new Gnarls Barkley. This song is called I Amnesia, and following that, we got some new Innerwave coming up. Thank you so much for tuning in.

0: Man, I'm bored with a 2x4 right now, yo.
1: Man, if only we had something to do in Fort Collins and other nearby towns.
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You're listening to 90.5 KCSU Fort Collins. I am DJ Rattlesnake, and this is Close to the Edge, the show bringing you all the best progressive, psychedelic, and experimental music from throughout the decades. We just listened to Pinball Wizard by The Who. Before that was Doomslug with their song Pins and Needles, and before that was Highways by Innerwave. Coming up, we got new music by Grocery Bag. This song is called Deadbolt, and following that, we're going to listen to some Angine de Poitrine. Thank you so much for tuning in, everybody.

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Again, that's TOWA to 970-538-KCSU to see Toa Bird live at the Marquee's Theater in Denver, Colorado on September 19th.

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You are listening to 90.5 KCSU Fort Collins. I am DJ Rattlesnake, and the show is Close to the Edge, where we're bringing you all the best progressive, psychedelic, and experimental music from throughout the decades. We just listened to Rocky Mountain Way by Joe Walsh off of his album The Smoker You Drink, The Player You Get. Before that was local band Corgi Cartel with their song Banana Valley Jam, and before that was Angine de Poitrine with Fabienne. Coming up next, we got new music by Radium Dolls. This song is called Golden Boy. Thank you so much for tuning in.

0: Hey, this is Sean Howard from Mean Old Man. 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

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You are listening to 90.5 KCSU Fort Collins. I am DJ Rattlesnake, and the show is Close to the Edge. We just listened to Dreams of a Dead Master by Din. That was new music. Before that was Duck in Cover by Hot IQs, and before that was Empire by Frankie and the Witch Fingers, one of the more popular psychedelic rock bands nowadays. The time is 8:01 a.m., which means Close to the Edge is halfway done, but we still got an hour of great music to play for you. It's going to be a kind of hot day in Fort Collins today. We got a high of 92. We're going to reach that at about 4 p.m. Before that, it's going to be sunny pretty much all day with just a little bit of clouds. Thank you so much for listening. Hope you guys enjoy this next hour of music and have a great day today.

Hi, my name's Adam Carlson, and this is one of your KCSU fun facts. For a year and a half, I was Northern Colorado's only television weatherman. The more you know.

0: Alternative rock artist Toa Bird is coming to the Marquise Theater September 19th. 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Again, that's T-O-W-A to 970-538-KCSU to see Toa Bird live at the Marquise Theater in Denver, Colorado on September 19th. 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I am DJ Rattlesnake, and the show is Close to the Edge. We just listened to Time by Pink Floyd. That's one of the greatest songs of all time, in my opinion. Time, greatest songs. Before that, we listened to Labrador by Core of the Earth, and before that was Devil May Care by Lee Callahan. Coming up next, we got new music by Charm School. The song is called Scene Queen, and following that, we're going to listen to some Punch Bag. Thanks so much for tuning in. Hope you have a great day.
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The show is Close to the Edge, and I am DJ Rattlesnake. We just listened to The Land Before Time Land by King Gizzard and the Lizard Wizard. They just played that song in its entirety, all 15 minutes, live at Field of Vision a couple weeks ago. They played that song live for the very first time. That's a pretty big deal for a jam band type band like King Gizzard and the Lizard Wizard. Before that, we listened to Surf Roach by local band Los Toms, and before that was Pile of Clothes by Punchbag. We've got a couple more songs to finish out the hour. The next one's going to be Expanding Blue off of the new album by Gum. Thank you so much for tuning in.

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The time is 8:57 a.m. You're listening to 90.5 KCSU Fort Collins. I am DJ Rattlesnake, and the show is Close to the Edge. My time slot is just about over. We just listened to Expanding Blue by Gum and Orange County by Gorillaz. Before that was The Land Before Time Land by King Gizzard and the Lizard Wizard. Before I sign off, I'm going to leave you guys with one more song. Thank you so much for tuning in today. The song is called Prize Fight by the Tammy Shine. Hope you guys have a great day and hope you like this song.

0: slow. 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And when I'm holding you, it's finna be we.
1: Can I have you on for?
0: On the same page, going the same speed. See, I'm ready to grow, just feeling very greedy. You giving all of you, I want you all for me.

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Just for a minute, can we soak it in and just tangle? 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All of our flicks gonna have to change the frame and the frames too. And when I chase our young and know I can't rock all these same shoes. See how I make all this about me, you giving, you were never once pulled a what about me. How can I think? I don't know how I'm gonna share you. 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

0: Well, hey there, champ. What did you do on that tablet there? You've been on all day.
1: KCSU.
0: Well, how are you tuning in out here? You don't have radio.
1: App.
0: Neato, champ. That tablet there can really do a lot. I heard you can catch up in the last 2 weeks of shows you missed.
1: Uh-huh.
0: Well, gee willikers, kid. Do they have any games on that app?
1: Sports.
0: Holy cow! I'll let you get back to downloading the KCSU app on your device's app store. Good talk, son.

I would like to share how fun it has been to listen in to the show Vibe With Me and hear DJ Chillin'. Of course, since I'm her mom, it's been extra special to hear my daughter gain new skills on air. At the beginning, there were lots of pauses, but then her DJ skills and vocabulary began to grow, and she learned how to use a bed. She also learned how to create shows that engaged her audience, such as on Halloween, asking listeners to call in with a dream they had and a song to go with it, and how she put out so much encouragement to students going through finals, and also listening to the on-air banter and laughter when she had other DJs on her show or she guested on other DJs' shows. DJ Chillin' became a confident, steady voice on KCSU and so enjoyable to listen to. She gained a community there with you at CSU, and for that, I'm really grateful.

What's up, CSU? Do you want to improve your academic journey and embrace the diversity that makes our campus so vibrant? If so, then the Black African American Cultural Center is the place for you. They're dedicated not just to supporting your students, but to fostering an inclusive environment for everyone in our community. 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For more information, check out the back website or stop by their office in the Laurie Student Center in room 335.

0: Sir Nicholas, did you catch the results from last week's joust?
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Hello, everybody. You're listening to 90.5 KCSU Fort Collins. Welcome back. You're listening to DJ Starfish on my wonderful show, Sky Becomes Sea. I am so excited for another semester of getting to be a DJ here at KCSU. I hope everyone is feeling great. It's the beginning of the school year, and it's really fun seeing all of the fun energy on campus right now. If you're new to my show, I love talking about the ocean, hence DJ Starfish. I like talking about all the fun little ecosystems and critters in there. So if you have any fun facts or like animal or plants from the ocean you'd like me to talk about, feel free to text in sometime at 970-538-5278 and I can see what I can do. Again, that's 970-538-5278. I am so pumped for the semester and getting to share music with you all. So yeah, it should be fun. Thank you so much for tuning into my show. You just listened to Say My Name by Odessa and Cherry Blossom by Empire of the Sun. Up next is going to be Best to You by Blood Orange and then Clarity by Zed. So yeah, I'm very excited to be here.

0: 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I was putting in some extra work after practice.
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0: Did you know the Colorado State football team has a 1,000-yard receiver in 9 consecutive seasons from 2014 until 2023? That is the longest streak in FBS history. 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
1: Alternative rock artist Tawa Bird is coming to the Marquise Theater September 19th. 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

Hello, everybody. You're listening to 90.5 KCSU Fort Collins. This is DJ Starfish on my wonderful show, Sky Becomes Sea. So to get right into it, I like talking about sea animals, but this semester I'm switching it up and might throw in some fun plants in there. And so today I'm just going to go over the wonderful starfish, hence DJ Starfish. So just some like fun facts about them. They're technically, I guess, sea stars, but they don't have a brain, obviously, or any blood, but they pump filtered seawater through a water vascular system to move nutrients throughout their bodies. They have apparently little eyes on the ends of their arms. They're like tiny light-sensitive eye spots to help detect light and shadows for when they're like moving around. And then they have tube feet to move. They have hundreds of tiny tube feet on their undersides to help creep along the ocean floor, which is really fun. And then another little weird one that

I have for you guys that I found was that their stomach can move to like the outside of their body, which is really funky. So it can like push its stomach out through its mouth to digest food, like clams and mussels, and then pull it back in when it's finished eating, which is really weird. And they live in every ocean, but they cannot survive in freshwater environments. Starfish are strictly for the ocean, which is super fun. But yeah, that's kind of all I have for these guys this week. If you have any fun facts for me about starfish, let me know by texting into 970-538-5278. But yeah, you'll have to come back next week to see what I plan on talking about. You just listened to Don't Delete the Kisses by Wolf Alice, 400 Lux by Lord, and Walking on a Dream by Empire of the Sun. And then up next is going to be Everything is Embarrassing by Sky Ferreira. So yeah, thank you so much for tuning into my show, and I am so pumped to have all of you tune back in again next week.

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0: need you at home. 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
3: Could I show up with nothing? Just me? Am I like all the others? Should I be taking you something other than me and the trees in fall colors? Please give me an answer, cause I'm just hanging here, lost in the thought of you and you only. Yes, I'm a mess and it's cold here. Fall, fall, fall. Walk with me now, kick up the dead.

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That can't be right.

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The next time you're rifling through your school bag and find an old piece of gum from maybe 6 years ago, don't worry. Gum is a stable product and does not have an expiration date, according to the International Chewing Gum Association. 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

alternative rock artist Toa Bird is coming to the Marques Theater September 19th. For a chance to see Toa Bird live, you can enter our ticket giveaway by texting Toa to 970-538-5278. Once again, that is Toa, T-O-W-A, to 970-538-KCSU to see Toa Bird live at the Marques Theater in Denver, Colorado on September 19th. And with that, good afternoon, everyone, because it is the afternoon when I'm talking. Shocking. Normally I'm on here at 8 when there's no one in the building, but I'm here. I am DJ Orca, and this is Sailing the Seven Seas on KCSU 90.5. Songs you just listened to were Homesick by Noah Kahan, Ahead of the Curd by Monsters of Folk, and Inua by Yel Nami. Today, because it is the first day back for me, this is my first radio show back for the fall semester, and because my name is DJ Orca, I'm going to be doing some facts about whales today. My first fact for this first break back for me is that there are actually two types of whales. Shocking. Not a lot of people actually know this. They're toothed and baleen. They're toothed whales, which people still argue about this, are whales like dolphins, sperm whales, which are the biggest toothed whales, and orcas, you know, the killer whales. And then there's baleen whales, which are whales like fin whales, blue whales, which is the biggest animal in the world, and gray whales. The difference between them are what they eat. There's also a couple other, like, toothed whales use echolocation, which is essentially built-in sonar, while baleen whales have no use for it because they don't hunt like toothed whales. They don't gotta find their prey. They just take up big gulps of water of small fish or little krill, and they eat that. But they do have vocalizations. They're pretty cool. What makes them, you know, all whales is they're all part of the same family. So in like scientific classifications, they're all part of the family Cation. For example, if you're a little confused on that, let's take an orca, for example. Their full scientific name, if you're going to include their family, would be Cation Dolphinid Orcanus Orca. I know, a mouthful. And on the opposite side of that, for a baleen whale, like a blue whale, theirs would be, there it is, Cation, forgive me for this pronunciation, Balanotroa Musulus. Do not quote me on that translation. There's such long words in that. But yeah, there's two types of whales. I'm actually going to be talking about two of the largest types of whales later on, if you want to stick around. Or if you just want to hear more music, what's coming up is Looking at You by Rube, who is a local artist here in Fort Collins. Great Guitar by Joyce Manor, and Rich by Cosmo Seldrake.

0: Hi, I'm Steph. I was a staff member at KCSU for a bit of time. KCSU is this lovely little place where everyone gets to creatively explore so many different things. I've worked with a ton of lovely DJs with creative shows and a ton of staff members with creative ideas. I think KCSU truly helps people like get that creative side to them. And so it's a beautiful place to be.
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Good afternoon, beautiful people of Fort Collins. Welcome back to Sailing the Seven Seas with DJ Orca here on KCSU Fort Collins 90.5. What you just heard was Rich by Cosmo Seldrake, Gray Guitar by Joyce Manor, and Looking at You by Rue, who is a local artist here from Fort Collins. Welcome back to the fall semester for our Collins students, or just welcome to fall because it's finally fall in where we live here because it's September now. I don't know if it's actually fall. Probably not, but I like to think it is. I am coming with you with a couple fun facts about some whales today. The first one we're going to start with is the sperm whale. They are the biggest toothed whales in the world. They can go up to 52 feet long and 42 to 57 tons. However, their sarcophagus, so their throat, the thing they swallow with, is only about the size of a person's palm. That is because the prey that they eat, which is colossal and giant squid, they really only eat the cartilage and like flesh, because there's not a lot of bones in a squid. And the one thing that is hard, the beak of the squid, they kind of just spit out. They don't really need it. So they don't have a really big throat. They are also the loudest animal on the planet. They can reach up to 236 decimals, which is often translated to 170 or 180 above the water. It's essentially like standing next to a giant gun going off next to your ear. Kind of crazy. They have three types of calls. They have clicks, which are a constant, quick clicking noise. They have codas, which are a series of rapid clicks over a set time. And then clangs, which are the really loud, abrasive sounds that they just sort of send out every so often. Kind of weird. I think they're cool. They are absolute magnificent creatures. If you ever want to hear them, I really like this website called Voices in the Seas. It's by UCSD, so the University State of San Diego. They have a really cool website that has all of these sounds, plus other dolphins and other whales and seal sounds. I think it's really cool. So if you want to check it out, you can check it out. Until then, for my last break here with my last couple fun facts, we have Sweet by Innerwave, Steady as the Rain by Dolly Parton, because I felt it would be nice to play at least one of her songs, because we just recently lost her, and then Ode by Justin Caras will be coming up just right now.

The morning, the most beautiful part of the day. The sun is rising, the birds just a chirping. And then there's you, scrolling endlessly on your phone, looking at absolutely nothing. But be of good courage, for I have a solution for you. Become a DJ at KCSU Fort Collins, where you can start your morning off right by playing music for those early birds out there. If you're interested, which I'm sure you are, go ahead and send an email to training@kcsufm.com.

Good morning. Afternoon. Whoa, beautiful people of Fort Collins. Welcome back to Sailing the Seven Seas with DJ Orca here on KCSU Fort Collins 90.5. What you just heard was Ode by Justin Karas, Steady as the Rain by Dolly Parton, and Sweet by Inner Wave. We got one last, well, I got one last fun fact for you, and this last whale we're going to talk about are blue whales. They're the largest animal in the world, both now and the past. They are larger than any dinosaur that we know of. There might be dinosaurs we don't know of. They can get up to 100 feet long and 200 tons. 400,000 pounds. Insane. They mainly eat krill, which are kind of like tiny little shrimp. Like literally the size of your pinky. They're tiny little things. Because of that, these massive animals have to eat up to 16 tons, which is 12 to 15 million of krill each day to maintain their weight and size. Unfortunately, very little is known about them because they live in deep water, and when scientists are out and about, they can surface once and then disappear for 15 minutes. And out in the ocean, when something disappears for 15 minutes, it can show up anywhere. And they don't know where. Not very fun. We do know, however, that the oldest blue whale was thought to be 110 years old, and that they are the second loudest whale, just behind the sperm whale, with sounds reaching up to 188 decibels. They have two calls. One is a drawn-out deep call called their whale song, and then the other is a long, constant rumble that is almost too deep for humans to hear properly. It's just their general noise that they got going on when they're talking to each other or just when they're talking to other things out there. Again, if you want to hear these sounds, I would always recommend Voices of the Sea from USSD, which is the University State of San Diego. They have an incredible website that has all these sounds. They're really cool. If you want to check it out, I think it's a pretty awesome website. I was actually listening to pretty much all of the sounds right before I came here to do the show for you guys. But for today, that is the end of my show. And the last few songs we have coming up are Skies of Gold by Painted City, On and On and On by Maggie Rogers, and then Stressed Out by 21 Pilots. So if you enjoyed today's show or enjoyed these fun facts I have for you guys, I will be here on KCSU Fort Collins 90.5 every Thursday at 1 p.m. Until then, here are the last few songs for you guys.

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Hello, you're listening to 90.5 KCSU. I'm DJ Ladybug. This is Funky Town. The last three songs we heard were Shakisha by ABBA, Stressed Out by 21 Pilots, and On and On and On by Maggie Rogers. Up next, we have Lost Boys by Phoebe Bridgers, Baby I'll Be There by the Tammy Shine, and Family Affair by Mary J. Blige.

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0: 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I'm DJ Ladybug. This is Funky Town. I'm here with DJ Simple.
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0: The last three songs you heard were What's in My Bag by Punch Bag, B2B by Charlie XCX, and Drink Away the Pain. What is this? Drink Away the Pain? Smoke Away the Something by Fort Blues, a local band.
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0: And that song was Drink Away the Pain, Smoke Away the Stress by Fort Blues. So, here's your tunes coming up.

Alternative rock artist Toa Bird is coming to the Marquise Theater September 19th. 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Again, that's TOWA to 970-538-KCSU to see Toa Bird live at the Marquise Theater in Denver, Colorado on September 19th.

0: Hello, you're listening to 90.5 KCSU Fort Collins. I'm DJ Ladybug. This is Funky Town. I'm here with DJ Simple.
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0: Yes. And that'll close out my set for this week, but I'll be back next Thursday at 2.
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0: slow. 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
1: Can I have you on for?
0: On the same page, going the same speed. See, I'm ready to grow, just feeling very greedy. You giving all of you, I want you all for me.

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1: Man, if only we had something to do in Fort Collins and other nearby towns.
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another day wasted on feeling bad. 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
1: 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I'm Georgios Athanasiou, your news director.
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2: And with that, we'll get started with campus news. Hello, I'm Robert Sides, bringing you Colorado State University news. Our first story is an addition to the trial gardens is planned to be added later in the fall. The addition is a new herb garden plant gifted to the CSU from Julie and Barney Feinblum. The couple is involved in organic food, with Barney Feinblum once being the CEO of Celestial Seasonings based in Boulder. The new Julie and Barney Feinblum herb garden is planned to be planted near the current flower trial gardens located near the Colorado State University Center of the Arts. The area where the herb garden is planned to be is currently occupied by mulch beds. The project broke ground this past April with plans to plant the first herbs in May and to complete the project later that summer. However, labor shortages and wet weather conditions in the spring delayed the project. As of September, the first of the herbs are yet to be planted. Julie and Barney Feinblum gifted the herb garden to CSU to allow the university to experiment with foundational herbs and allow students to see and study them. Barney Feinblum said, quote, "You don't change the world when you're my age. You do it when you're a young person just out of college, when you have energy and enthusiasm and want to make the world a better place. That's why this herb garden will be a living classroom for students," end quote. While the project is currently delayed, the herb garden is expected to be finished later this year. Contributions to this story come from CSU Source, the Fort Collins Coloradoan, and Rocky Mountain PBS. Our last story is that CSU students and faculty will have their access to LinkedIn Learning lost on September 24th. LinkedIn Learning is LinkedIn's space to deliver online course content. CSU's university-wide access to LinkedIn Learning started in 2023. The Office of the Provost and Executive Vice President decided to not renew CSU's access to LinkedIn Learning. The university cites budget restrictions and decreasing usage of the program. Current usage of LinkedIn Learning at CSU is about 75% of its usage when the program launched in 2023. Only about 1 in 10 students have accessed or taken a LinkedIn Learning course in the 2025-2026 academic year. CSU explored the option of renewing their LinkedIn Learning license for the fall 2026 semester, but decided to not renew due to the requirement of renewing through the spring 2027 semester as well. LinkedIn is allowing CSU students to download their learning data and transfer their progress to a personal account before CSU's license expires. Although CSU's license to LinkedIn Learning is about to expire, other services of Fort Collins, such as Pooter Libraries, continue to offer access to the program. Contributions for this story come from CSU Source. That concludes Campus News. Up next is Georgios with your local news report.
1: Hello, I'm Georgios Athanasiou, now for your local news report. For our first local news story, an update to a story previously covered on the RMR. The man who was killed by a Chevrolet pickup truck during the Tour de France car accident on Saturday morning has been identified. The coroner's office identified Joshua Douglas, age 33, of Denver, as the person who was killed in the car accident. Fort Collins police said Douglas was killed and 7 other people were injured when a truck hit multiple people on a sidewalk in the 100 block of West Mountain Avenue just before 11:45 a.m. during the Tour de Fat bicycle parade. In an update on Tuesday, police said 6 people, including Douglas and the pickup driver, were taken by ambulance to the hospital. 3 of them had serious injuries and 2 of them had minor injuries. 2 people were treated on the scene for minor injuries or sought medical treatment afterwards. Fort Collins Police Corporal Brandon Barnes had this to say, quote, "Everything that we have to the investigation to this point leads us to believe that this was not an intentional act," end quote. On Tuesday, police said that while some of the people were injured while were participating in the Tour de Fête, there's no indication that the crash was connected to the event. Investigators are still interviewing witnesses and looking at factors that led up to the crash. Fort Collins Police Service's Chief Jeff Svoboda shared a video statement on the agency's social media pages the night of August 31st, asking for any additional witnesses to the crash to come forward. Svoboda asked anyone who witnessed the crash and who has not yet spoken with the police to call 970-221-6540 and share what they saw. This is an ongoing story and investigation, and updates will be provided as they come. But for now, contributions for the story comes from 9 News and the Coloradoan. A Fort Collins birth center owner and midwife arrested after newborn distress call. The owner of the birth center and one of its midwives are facing multiple criminal charges following an investigation into a distressed newborn delivered at the facility. Fort Collins police arrested Tender Gives Birth and Wellness Center owner Altha Herdlichik and midwife Brecklyn Abels. Both women face charges of tampering with evidence and attempting to influence a public servant, according to police. Herdlichik also faces charges of forgery. The facility is located along Timberline Road in Fort Collins and opened in 2020. The center describes itself as an alternative to hospital deliveries for pregnant women. Police said their investigation began in February after officers responded to a 911 call about a distressed newborn who had been delivered at Tender Gifts. Investigators later uncovered a similar incident from 2025, according to police. The woman's arrest came as the Colorado Department of Regulatory Agencies conducts its own investigation, according to information obtained by 9 News. The criminal investigation and regulatory review follows concerns raised after the February emergency call involving the newborn. Despite the investigation, the birth center has continued to operate and recently opened a new location in Grand Junction, as its Fort Collins location remains the focus of the criminal investigation. Herdlichik and Abels both bonded out of jail following their arrest. They're both scheduled to appear in court at 1:30 p.m. today for their initial court appearance. This is an ongoing story, and more updates will be provided as they come, but for now, contributions for this story comes from 9 News. For our last local news story, Fort Collins recorded its hottest summer since weather record began there in the mid-1890s, according to new data as the 2026 meteorological summer ended Tuesday. The 9 News weather impact team said Denver, Boulder, and Limon also ranked among their warmest summers on record. This comes after Fort Collins recorded 4 days with over 100 degrees or more this summer, with 2 happening in July and 2 happening in August. The city broke the record for the hottest day on August 2nd, when the city reached 102 degrees. Contributions for the story comes from 9 News and the Coloradoan. That will do it for local news. Coming up after the break, Robert will give you a rundown of this weekend's events in Fort Collins.

Hi, and welcome back from the break. I'm Robert, bringing you life and events for this week in Fort Collins. Our first event is the opening of the Colorado Community Threads exhibit at the Avenir Museum of Design and Merchandising tonight at 5:30 p.m. The exhibit features local artists reflecting on Colorado's land and its peoples throughout its history as the state turns 150 years old. People of all ages are invited to join. Our last event is a Make and Mend Open Studio at the Avenir Museum of Design and Merchandising on Saturday between 10 a.m. and 3 p.m. The event is an open house where people can patch, repair, or upcycle old clothes using textiles. People of all ages are invited to join. That concludes Life and Events. After the break is National News with Georgios.

Hello and welcome back. I'm Giorgio Sathanasiou, now for your national news report. For our first national news story, Colorado ozone's pollution costs lives, health, and hundreds of millions of dollars, new studies finds. This summer ranked among the worst ozone seasons Colorado has seen in recent years, and a new health impact study shows the toll goes far beyond wildfire smoke, according to clean air advocates. Preliminary data show that the Denver metro area and North Front region experienced more than 60 days this year when the ozone pollution spiked to harmful levels, with more high ozone days expected in September, according to a press release from the Colorado Public Interest Resource Group Foundation and the American Lung Association and the Regional Air Quality Council. The Regional Air Quality Council commissioned a study examining the years 2020 through 2024 using air quality data collected by the state along the Front Range to determine the health and economic impact of ozone levels exceeding federal standards. The study found that if the region had stayed within federal ozone standards during that five-year span, Colorado could have avoided 120 asthma-related emergency room visits, 390 respiratory hospitalizations, more than 35,000 missed school days linked to asthma, and 170 non-accidental deaths. The report estimated the associated cost savings at between $211 and $580 million. Advocates emphasize that while wildfire smoke often draws the attention, much of the region's ozone pollution comes from everyday activities. Contributions for this story comes from 9 News Denver. One person was killed and two people were injured in a shooting in Denver's Park Hill neighborhood on Wednesday morning. The Denver Police Department, DPD for short, said it was investigating a shooting in the 2000 block of North Oneida Street near East Mountain View Boulevard and Monaco Street Parkway. DPD said at 10:18 a.m. Wednesday that there are 3 victims were found and taken to the hospital with unknown injuries. In an update Wednesday afternoon, police said one of the victims, a man, had died. The other two, including a minor, are expected to survive. Police said it appears the shooting was a family-related incident and added that there's no public safety threat. The shooting investigation was near the Denver School of Arts, where there was a secure perimeter. The nearby Odyssey School for Denver had some extra security, and Denver Public Schools said it expected a normal day inside the building. Police said investigators are working to develop suspect information. Anyone with information is asked to contact Crime Stoppers at 720-913-7867. Contributions for this story comes from 9 News. Finally, for national news, the USS Abraham Lincoln aircraft carrier arrived Wednesday at a port in eastern Thailand, where thousands of U.S. sailors and Marines are disembarking for the first time in more than 280 days after a record-setting deployment in the Middle East. The Lincoln is in Thailand for a 4-day rest and relaxation stop on its way home to San Diego after spending weeks in the headlines as the lengthy development raised concerns about supply shortages and the effect on the sailors' mental health. About 5,000 sailors and Marines are expected to hit the streets of Pattaya, a nearby coastal city resort city that is one of the most popular tourist destinations in Thailand. Each service member will get 3 Liberty Days and 1 day of duty aboard the ship, a U.S. military official said. Upon the Lincoln's arrival in the morning, service members could see working aboard the deck just right before disembarkation. Officials in Pattaya, where international tourists arrivals have dropped because of travel disruptions and soaring fuel prices stemming from the conflict in the Middle East, says the visit is expected to inject $3 million into the local economy. Contributions for this story comes from NBC News. That is all for national news. Coming up after the break is KCSU Sports Directors John Vu and Devin M. Serpasic with their CSU Sports Report. 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

0: How's it going, Ram fans? Welcome to this week's Rocky Mount Review of CSU Sports. I'm John Vu, joined alongside Devin Imserpasek, the sports directors here at KSU. And a lot is coming your way this week in Ram country. From volleyball going on its first road trip of the season, or football hosting the Border War matchup this weekend in Jim Moore's first game at CSU head coach. All that in here at KCSU 90.5 FM.
1: Football gears up this week as they approach a new chapter and new era for the program. This Saturday will mark not only the first game in the Jim Mora era, but the first game in the Pac-12 for the Green and Gold. The game will be at 4 p.m. as the Rams will take on the Wyoming Cowboys, an opponent that Ram country are oh so familiar with. Despite the schedule being set, the QB1 position is not, as Coach Mora has yet to name a starter for Saturday's fair. It seems, though, as if the QB duel is between Haas Haney or Kasan Farrar, but yet Mora not giving any indication on who the Rams are going with into week one.
0: On the other side of campus, volleyball has been quite busy as they started their season off this last weekend as they took on the UC Davis Aggies, where they won in sweeping fashion 3-0 on Friday. While the Rams started 1-0, they got quite the opponent that followed as they host the number 11th ranked SMU Mustangs. And despite the valiant effort, CSU fell 1-3 to start the opening weekend 1-1. The Rams would quickly turn around as they faced their in-state rival in the UNC Bears this last Tuesday, a team that they haven't beaten since 2019. That would all change as CSU would beat the Bears in convincing fashion 3-1 to break the winning drought.
1: CSU soccer was also busy on the pitch as they faced the South Carolina Gamecocks this last Sunday, and while it was a tight bout, it was the Gamecocks that had the edge over the Rams with a final score of 1-0. With the loss, the Rams now fall to 1-3 on the season. However, they have a chance to redeem themselves tonight as they'll face the number 14 ranked BYU Cougars on the road with the hopes of bouncing back in their off-conference season. Along with their fare against BYU, they're set to face Utah Tech this Sunday on the road.
0: And to round it out, CSU Cross Country will open their fall season this week with the Wyoming Invitational on Friday with the hopes of starting their first season in the Pac-12 with great success. That'll wrap it up for this week's Rocky Mountain Review. Make sure you stay tuned into Ramblers on Mondays from 7 to 9 for more CSU athletic coverage. CSU has and always will bring you sports.

0: Hello, I'm Georgios Athanasiou with your Fort Collins weather report. Today, Thursday reached a high of 91 degrees. Tonight will be mostly clear with a low around 60 degrees. Friday will be sunny with a high near 91 degrees. Friday night will be mostly clear with a low around 63 degrees. Saturday, game day for CSU football, sees a 20% of showers and thunderstorms in the afternoon, but will be mostly sunny with a high near 92 degrees. Kickoff temperature is expected to be around 88 to 90 degrees. Saturday night will be mostly cloudy with a low around 64 degrees. Sunday has a slight chance of showers and thunderstorms in the afternoon, but will be mostly sunny with a high near 88 degrees. Sunday night has a chance of showers and thunderstorms before midnight and a chance of showers after midnight, but will be mostly cloudy with a low around 63 degrees. Monday, Labor Day, has a chance of showers and thunderstorms afternoon, but will be partly sunny with a high near 87 degrees. Monday night has a chance of shower and thunderstorms, but will be mostly cloudy with a low around 61 degrees. Tuesday will have a slight chance of thunderstorms and will be mostly sunny with a high around 86 degrees. All updates for weather come from the National Weather Service. And that is all for today. We would like to thank Damian Castiel for our amazing theme music. We would also like to thank the rest of the staff here at KCSU and Rocky Mountain Student Media. We couldn't do this without you.
1: Finally, we couldn't do this without you, dear viewer. So thank you. 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

0: Hello, my name is Evie Wright, and I am joined today by the Crane Wives, if you guys would like to introduce yourselves.
1: Hi, my name is Emily. I sing and I play guitar in the band.
2: My name is Kate, and I also sing and play guitar. And Emily and I both write songs as well.
3: I'm Dan. I play drums and sing a third harmony.
4: And my name is Ben, and I play bass.
0: Awesome. Well, we are so happy to have you guys here. And you guys are about to start the third act of your tour, which will include 4 Colorado dates. We are very, very lucky. And the last leg included 2 Colorado dates. The upcoming ones are August 5th, 7th, 8th, and 10th. Why did you guys decide to break your tour down into 3 parts?
4: For a long time, our dear Emily has done the artwork for our tours and everything. And she's been working on a solo album, which is very exciting. But it didn't leave her a lot of time to do the artwork for the Crane Wives tour because they kind of overlapped, unfortunately. But fortunately, we were able to hire Field Sparrow Studios, which is a local artist to us here in Grand Rapids. And we were talking with her and we said, oh, we got these kind of 3 tours going and trying to think of some good artwork that she could use to promote our shows. She said, well, it sounds like you're kind of working in 3 legs here. Like maybe there's a triptych we can do where there's this poster artwork that tells a story. So she came up with this story with this little fox creature on our posters. And yeah, act 1, act 2, act 3, 3 different acts, 1 little story, kind of like a 3-panel comic strip. And that's how it all panned out. And you can get those posters at the shows, but they do sell out quickly.
0: With your upcoming show dates, you are visiting Crested Butte, obviously FOCO, where we're located, Colorado Springs and Dillon, but you also travel to Grand Junction and Boulder in June. Are any of those locations, are you particularly fond of or looking forward to playing?
1: We've got a great relationship with Colorado. Even before we had what we like to call like our viral moment over the pandemic, where a lot of people found our music online, we had like a pretty small and dedicated following in the Fort Collins area, in the Denver area, the Boulder area. So we do have a lot of friends from that era of touring that are still, you know, coming out to shows and supporting us. And so like those places are super special to us.
0: You guys have toured a lot over the last couple years. What has been your favorite part of touring?
1: Ooh, that's a hard question. I think that for me, I really like being able to get like dip a toe into all the local communities that exist around the U.S. because I think Michigan is a pretty unique environment for music just because we are a peninsula. So we do miss a lot of touring acts because a lot of times, you know, skip the state altogether. And so it's nice to be able to kind of experience what other places experience with touring acts, especially bigger cities or more diverse cities. It's, you know, really exciting to experience something new.
2: You know, we've been doing this for 16 years and we started when we were really young. I hadn't even graduated college by the time that we started the Crane Wives. And so we started out doing like a lot of open mics and breweries and that kind of thing. And then a few years in, we got really serious and Emily and I quit our jobs so that we could all travel full time together. And we did a few tours, including one out to Colorado in like 2014, 2015. And I will say Colorado has always been very kind to us. I think there's a lot of appreciation for like roots music and music that has instruments, which you think most music has instruments, but in this world, like a lot of it is digital, which is not to throw shade on the way that other music is made, but like when there's people playing instruments, it's a different thing. And so we would go out to Colorado and Colorado actually would receive us. And it was one of the places that I remember going on tour and just feeling like we can do this, because we'd go to a lot of other places like, you know, Nebraska, Missouri, and we wouldn't always be received in the same way. Or I should say, like, there was no one really there to receive us always. We'd go to like a bar and there'd be a couple of people, and it's just really hard to make a name for yourself when you're touring the country that way and just like booking shows where no one's ever heard of you before. So it was a long, arduous process of trying to make a name for ourselves in the 2015, 2016 era. And so in the last couple of years, the thing that I enjoy the most is going to shows and having people be there and seeing the fans and hearing them scream the word so loud that it's like, you know, we watch the videos of our Instagram stories and it's like, how can they even hear what we're doing? They're like, they're performing with us. They are singing at the top of their lungs. And a lot of people will like dress up as characters from different fandoms that they found us through, and or the characters in our artwork by our album artist, Rebecca Green. And it's just insanely different to go out there and play, whether there's like 400 people or sometimes these crowds. We did the Chautauqua Auditorium in Boulder, and that was like 1,500 people in a seated room. And I think at that venue in particular, they're used to like quieter shows. And so the first half of the show was like a theater listening room type show. And then the last few songs, the fans started like going feral and they just kind of like started bleeding out of their seats into the aisles. And then it was like not a mosh pit or anything, but like there were several dozens of people pressed up against the stage and listening to us play. And it's like this high energy crowd that will not be contained. And somehow they're also just so polite and kind. So that mix of earnest and eager and fun and vivacious, but also just really kind and polite, is, we couldn't be luckier.
1: We also really like eating the food from different places. Over the years, we've tended to remember tours based on what meals we ate on tour. So yeah, y'all got good food out there. Let us know where it is.
0: Well, this does kind of lead into the next question of, do you have any really particularly memorable stories of either touristy places that you visited or just experiences while you've been on the road over these last couple of years?
3: I'll just say, you know, in particular, driving out to where you all are, I think Michigan's one of the most beautiful places on the earth, but there's a lot of beautiful nature out there. And some of the biggest memories for me recently of Colorado have just been the drives. Like literally, you know, we do so much driving to make it to the fans. And when you're, you know, somewhere and you just round a corner and suddenly it's the most gorgeous mountainscape you've ever seen with rivers. And it's very inspiring. We don't get a ton of time to actually create music on the road. It's way more about just performing. And we have set lists of stuff that we're going to rock. But I always come away from Colorado inspired, and like so many of my memories are the nature, you know, that we see on top of the fans. Just like repeating what Emily and Kate said, the fans are the best part. And looking out into the, I just have so many memories of individual people or groups of people that I can see from the stage that are having a beautiful time and having like a connective experience to the music. Sorry if that makes anybody self-conscious out there, but every once in a while we can see you. And it's just amazing to see people reacting to the music and whatnot. But yeah, I'll toss one in for the nature.
1: I was just going to say, in terms of memorable tourist spots, I think that this era of Crane Wives has been less about hitting like the gimmicky spots, but we did get to go to a place called Pioneer Town in California a few years ago, which was a little town that was used as a set for Western movies back in the day. And it felt like walking around a movie set the whole day. It was weird, way out in the desert. We get really cool experiences like that as we travel. And it's becoming less and less as we're moving into larger venues, but those spots are always like really fun and different.
2: I also think that depending on your definition of touristy, we do get a lot of inspired, semi-spontaneous nature moments. In the past couple of years, it's kind of hard to like count them because there's been so many. But I remember one time we, in fall of 2023, I think, we were in California and it was our first ever California tour. And we got to San Diego and we were like driving from one venue to another. And we just rolled up to the beach for like a little 30-minute break from driving before we got to the venue. And the moment we rolled up, there were a bunch of dolphins out in the water, just jumping out of the waves. I mean, I guess they were cresting. They weren't jumping, but you know, we're from Michigan, so dolphin sightings are, you got to pay for those. And we get to do a lot of stuff like that. On this last tour, we revisited this place called Castle Crags. It's somewhere in the Pacific Northwest, Northern California region. It's just this phenomenal place where you park your car. I mean, you have to wind through some dangerous roads in the trees and the mountains, but you park your car and then you walk 15 minutes. And then in the trails through these beautiful trees. And then this clearing kind of opens up and you can see the big craggy mountains up ahead. And then to your right is the mountain peak. And it's just like this incredible vista. The first time we went there was on the recommendation of our opener friend on that tour, Anna Moss, and we didn't really know what we were expecting. So it's just, we were like, Anna suggested this, let's go see this. And it was fall in the golden hour. So it was just the most beautiful thing we'd ever seen. Those moments are really special on tour because usually our experience of being a band on tour is kind of like wake up at the hotel, try to get breakfast, maybe a workout, shower, get in the van, drive many hours, get to the venue, do your warm up, your sound check, have dinner, perform, go to the hotel. So unless it's an off day, we don't really have too much time to like do human activities apart from working human activities.
3: I will also toss out there, I know this is the long answer to the question, but we just got to go to the UK last fall. And I feel like everything happens so fast and we're doing so much touring that sometimes it all becomes one blur and I forget to be like, how crazy is it that we got to tour the UK last fall? And that entire experience was a tourist experience for us. And we started in London and then we went north. So like as we went north, the accents changed and the scenery changed. And we stopped at this gas station that was essentially like a farmer's market. It just was a totally different way of living and a totally different way of being on the road. And that whole experience was very surreal. And there are just times when I have to pinch myself a little bit because of what, you know, both Kate and Emily were alluding to earlier about how long we played to random pizza places and burrito shops in middle America, you know, to 20 people. And then suddenly we have the ability to tour the UK last fall, which was just nuts.
0: Those are all so fun stories. In kind of the same vein, since you guys are very well traveled at this point, have hit a lot of cities and states, like at least once or twice, as well as in the UK. Do you have any like dream venues or destinations that you want to go to?
1: I mean, we're talking big dreams. It would be amazing to play Red Rocks at some point in the future.
2: Yeah, Emily, I'm also thinking of your desire to play that. What is that festival in
1: Korea? The DMZ Fest in Korea. It's that's a huge dream. But yeah, there's this peace festival that's held at the demilitarized zone in between North and South Korea. I got to go a few years ago and see some amazing acts there, international acts from all over the world. And yeah, what a crazy cool thing to get to do. I would love to do that.
4: For me, we already played, one of my dreams was to play Lee Von Helm studio in Woodstock, New York. I'm a big fan of the band, and Lee Von Helm started a music venue there, and we got to play that one already. So I'm feeling pretty good about that.
1: Zito's already accomplished his dreams.
3: I grew up 2 miles from a big amphitheater. Some might know it as DTE Energy Music Theater, but it's called Pine Knob. It used to be called Pine Knob, and it regained its title in the last few years. That's always been just like kind of a dream of mine to go back and be able to play Pine Knob, because it would be like I would be playing for my teenage self or something. So just tossing that one in there.
2: As far as dreams go, it's interesting because in this group, there was an opportunity to play the DMZ Fest in South Korea, or in Korea, like Emily saying, we would have a real concrete conversation about that and try to figure out like, how are we going to make that happen? And, you know, this is an opportunity for us. Emily wants to do this. I want Emily to be able to do that, etc. But what I have kind of found in our career as musicians is that the world will always try to encourage you to grow and be bigger and get more and do more and play to more people at bigger places that are farther away. And there's a lot about that that's really exciting. But to be honest, we have done a lot of what we wanted to do. And when we, you know, when we had our like viral moments that allowed us to have this type of fan base, our goal was, let's go out and play to the

0: goals, but that's not my personal goal. I don't really want to be on TV. You know, I'd love if we could get some like songs in cool films. That'd be really awesome. Or there's a couple different venues in the United States and festivals that are really cool. Like, I'd love to play Girls Just Want a Weekend, the festival that Brandi Carlile puts on, which is just like a lot of women and awesome groups. There's this venue in Tennessee called The Caverns, which is really cool. That'd be a cool one to do. But yeah, I think it's more just at this point, like dialing in what we're already doing and doing more of that and making some more albums at some point, hopefully.
1: You guys had talked a lot about your connection with your fans, and obviously a lot of that sudden traction in your guys' careers came from people online making edits, animatics, animations. What are your thoughts of that? And do you have any pieces created by your fans that really stand out to you?
2: I'm for it. That's my thought. We owe everything to that. It was, yeah, our fandom really made our careers, like made our lives feasible like this. It's awesome. Pieces that stand out, I mean, man, there's so many of them, but just the amount of talent that these fans have, it's amazing just to see. We're talking like a full 4-minute animation. Emily can speak to how hard that is. Like, that's amazing.
3: And to do it for passion, for joy, because you like it, not because it earns you money or because you have to. Like, our fans are the best. They are, like Zito said, super creative, but they're also like super deep feeling. And I don't even want to say former fandom kid, but like as somebody who grew up in the depths of fandom, it is really kind of healing to see these people find each other out in the crowds of our shows and to be able to connect with music that was pretty much written for them. Kind of feels like we've been writing this music looking for the right people, and it's finally resonating with them, and it we just feel so lucky.
4: Yeah, the creativity of our fans is a whole expansive world unto itself. We get gifts, which is just, you know, even just that statement is amazing. We always get gifts from the crowd, and we've had effort that would go into something like an animation also gets put into stuff like someone made this giant painting last time that said like the world you've created. And it was like all these different images from the artwork and imagery from the songs. The gifts go from big and in-depth pieces of art like that, all the way down to like these little bracelets. We always are sorting through a million tiny bracelets that are made about our music and, you know, plushies and all sorts of wild stuff. Someone gave us this fake crow recently, and they like tried to pass up this crow, and this poor security guard looked at the crow like wondering if it was an actual taxidermied crow and looked so grossed out, and we were like, yes, give us the crow. So it's really amazing what they can create, and that's been one of the most rewarding parts of having fans like this, is just seeing how our art reflects out into their art.
3: It's like one of the biggest compliments, I think, as somebody who creates, to see other people taking a tiny thing that you've made and then making it bigger and making it different and making it their own. Just such a huge compliment.
1: I also want to give you guys some time to talk about your solo albums. I know that two of you are working on some, if you want to talk a little bit about it.
4: Well, I got to collaborate with some dear friends and make a solo album recently. It's called Ache in the Blooming, and it came out at the end of May, early June. And that's been just really fun. It was a piece together over a really long time. So it's been really rewarding and wonderful to see people listening to that. That's one of the beautiful things, too, about what's happening with the Crane Wives is that, you know, the first time I released a solo album, the listenership was just, you know, friends and family, and there was probably 100 monthly listeners of people who I knew. And now it's just so wild. Like, I just saw today that my solo album has at least 10 listeners from Ireland. We were at a Crane Wives show on stage, I believe 2 tours ago, and someone came up to me and said, I'm from Sri Lanka and I love your music. Like, I love your solo music. It's very peaceful to me. And my mother brings me to America once a year, and we planned our trip this year around trying to see the Crane Wives. And I'm just like, what is this world? You know? So it's a wonderful thing, because everybody in our group, everybody in our crew are really prolific artists. Even the members of our crew have records.

0: that are constantly coming out. And I think being prolific is a really helpful thing for my artistic process. Just be putting out tons of stuff under different projects. And my solo album, Ache in the Blooming, was really special and meaningful for me to be able to release and perform with some friends. And I've got some live footage stuff that's coming out soon of what it was like when we put a band together to perform it. And that's been really fun. All the while this year, Emily has her solo record coming out under her project Lee Emmy. And that's actually in the middle of its release cycle. It's happening now, if you want to take it from there.
1: Yeah, we're right in the thick of it right now, actually. Yeah, I'm releasing a record in October, and Zito helped produce it. He recorded it in his studio, Centennial Sound. Dan is the drummer on the record, with Patty Pershala on bass, the horn section from Mellophobics. It's got a lot of friends and family on it. And it's been really exciting to kind of take some music that's been living in like the Google graveyard and finally give it a home and full release. So I feel really excited to be like exploring. Go ahead.
2: Yeah, I was gonna just jump in, like tell them a little bit about it. Emily had these songs for I don't even know how long, and we started working on it in 2021, maybe. COVID restrictions were still happening. We were like meeting and masking up in the studio, and I was bleaching everything. And yeah, so we've been working on it for years. And then the Crane Wives came and we put out a whole album. And then like Tan's got his whole album. And then we're like, okay, we should put this thing out. So now it's finally coming. So just want a little backstory there.
3: 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Thank you guys for sharing. Your music has touched so many people, and I know it's exciting for myself included to see you guys tour so often and to hold your fans in high regard. We look forward to seeing you in FOCO on August 7th. Thank you guys so much. We greatly appreciate it, and have an amazing tour.
2: Oh, thanks so much.
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0: 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And I think it's important that people know that KCSU goes to that trouble to support their students.
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It's also like metal and sports and EDM and news and jazz. And KCSU, where college radio is more than just college radio.